0: on the Track Morning Show. Thank you.
1: Thank you so much, Azharuddin, for that. You take care of yourself.
0: Okay, bye.
1: Thank you, bye. Now, there you have it. Now, I'm looking at the traffic situation in Kuching. Expect some heavy traffic along major roads heading towards the city center, particularly along Jalan Batu Kawar. Expect a 10-minute delay in your drive time in that area. Jalan Tun Razak as well. Also affected Jalan Simpang Tiga, bumper to bumper over there, as well as along Jalan Tun Ahmad Zaidi Edrus. Now, an accident occurred along Jalan Laksamana Cheng Ho, which is causing a 10-minute delay in your drive time if you're over heading over there. Jalan Song as well. So aside from that, traffic is currently busy within the city center. Now moving on to Kota Kinabalu, expect some heavy traffic along these roads. Jalan Tuaran heading towards the city center. Jalan Tuaran bypass as well. Expect a 20-minute delay in your drive time. This is due to the amount of vehicles on the road. Now an accident occurred along Jalan UMS, which is causing a 20-minute crawl over there. So please be careful. Police are already on location in that particular stretch of road. Now along Jalan Lintas, expect some light traffic in that area. However, and also another accident along Jalan Tuaran right beside the Complex Sukan Kota Kinabalu, which is causing a 10-minute delay, bumper-to-bumper situation in that area. So please, once again, if you're in that stretch of road, please be careful. Jalan Kolam, expect some light traffic in that area, also along Jalan Bantayan Minintod. So that's the traffic situation currently.
2: 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Traffic update.

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1: Good morning, Malaysia. On to here with you. Now, stick around. In this hour, we'll have Tech Time, and you definitely want to stay tuned for that one because we have a special guest in the studio. He's the Chief Strategy Officer of Elix Solutions, Senior Berhad Ahmad Mohsin Mubarak. So stick around for that one.

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1: Good morning, Malaysia. Arthur here with you up till 10 a.m. today on the morning show. Yes, and in the studios right now, we have Ahmad Mohsin Mubarak. He's the Chief Strategy Officer of Elix Solutions Sdn Bhd. Good morning. How are you today?
2: Yeah, good morning. Thank you. Fine.
1: Great. We are also live on TikTok right now. So if you haven't followed us on our socials, it's TRAXXFMOFFICIAL. Now, Elix Solutions Sdn Bhd, it started in 2018.
2: Yeah, 2008.
1: And you've been in the company for 9 years already.
2: Yes,
1: so far.
2: Yes, 9 years already so far.
1: And so far throughout these years, you've been through a lot of challenges and you've managed to get the support from MySTI and also yes. Mosty. So that's a big opportunity over there for your company, right?
2: Yes, yes, yes.
1: So can you tell us, to our benefit of our listeners, who may not be familiar with Elix Solution, could you tell us what the company does and the industry you serve?
2: Okay, so actually Elix Solution, we established since 2008. So it's a one-man show. And then 9 years ago, we group with our strategic partners. And then also now we got three partners that are actively on the technology side. So actually me as a my background also is on technical we provide a software development, and then also we produce the mobile application, a cloud-based system that started 9 years ago, because actually it's the cloud services, it started when the COVID came in, right? Because all process or all operation will be online.
1: Yeah.
2: So that we will started the new products that we call it integrated enforcement system or system pengawasan bersepadu for local council. So we look into our field on the business is in for the government side and also for the local municipalities.
1: Now, when you first started off in this company, it wasn't a software solution, or was it already a software solution?
2: Actually, we started this enforcement system since 2008. Mm. But that time, you know that we pay parking like Goris and Menang, you know?
1: Yes.
2: Yeah, Goris and Menang. So we started from this parking system, and then we enhanced our solution to other act operation and section under the authorities of local council.
1: Now, you're saying that this software solutions, what are you aiming for when it comes to solution? What kind of problems are you trying to solve?
2: Okay, so actually when we go for to local council, what we see, what we saw is they're still using this traditional manual process, like issuing a compound, and then also for the public service, and then also for the payment also. So what we try to do is we want to digitalize it and then make it easier, right? So maybe on digitalize is like 10 years ago of technology to digitalize only, but it's not just for the digitalized, but we need to enhance the process with the technology also. Mm-hmm. So means when we go for the cloud based system, and then we try to simplify the process of the operation of the local municipalities, and then also it can make it more efficient and then data-driven for the decision-making.
1: So when you go to these clients and then you pitch your idea, or probably you have an idea and you'd like to pitch to them and try to solve their problems or their issues, what's the most difficult part in the whole process of
2: okay,
1: making the software?
2: So actually, the crucial part is the difficult part. The challenge is the input from the customer itself, because actually, when we talk about developing a software, we cannot do like in our own. Like we just use our logic. Like this operation must be like this, this must be like this. But actually, when we talk about developing software, actually we need to ask our customers' needs, right? Because actually most of local council, different local council, they got the different needs and different operation. So our business model now also, like when we go for our client, then we ask them what they need. So they will tell us what they want, and then we develop it.
1: Now, as a chief strategy officer, what does your role involve in driving the company's growth and innovation?
2: Okay, so actually I focus on defining the company growth strategy, and then also for the partnership, and then also for the market. And when we talk about this strategy officer, there's a lot of work I have to do. It's mm-hmm. not just like strategize the company growth, and then I have to make this engagement for partnership, and then try to get a partner on the technology partner to collaborate for this what you call developing the modules depends on the technology's needs, right? So that's one. And then another one is what I'm doing also. I'm doing this marketing also and networking also. So I joined this what you call this association under MOSTI. We call it Malaysia Smart City Alliance on the smart city field. And then also I try to push our products to what they call to for my STI program I take the opportunity for this market reach lah.
1: So for now you have four huge clients right now, and you're thinking of expanding even larger. Do you think the capacity that you have currently with 24 hours, do you think it's enough in terms of manpower to actually help the company grow?
2: Actually, when we develop the system, we identify what the technologies now must be embedded. Because actually now most of the technology we can remotes, and then also we can do online. Yeah. And then also when we talk about this business model, actually we change our business model to the traditional business model of the procurement. Government procurement to the new one. Mm-hmm. So actually what our business model now is we call it a SaaS model, software as a services. It's like a subscription base. So the traditional way of the government procurement is like you have to develop and then you have to deliver. So there's a problem like before, based on my experience, when we develop and we deliver the system after the contract finish, and then they don't have any maintenance for the system, and the system will die.
1: No. Do you have any examples that you can share with us?
2: So actually, our experience before, maybe before this new system that we developed, the most of the government procurement said like developing and deliver. So after 5 years we deliver this system, they don't not continuing the maintenance. So when they not continuing maintenance, so don't have there's nobody like want to maintain the system, right?
1: Yeah.
2: So then the system is lack of technology, because after 5 years, the technology will come in.
1: Yeah, it's backdated.
2: So, yes, it's backdated. So there's a few of projects that we done before that been like that, but then we changed this business model to the SaaS model. It's very easy, because actually when we do this business model, this new business model we call SaaS model, so the system will up to date, because actually is right for the company to extend based on what the technology needs now.
1: Okay. Now, if you've just tuned in right now, we're talking to Ahmad Mohsin Mubarak. He's the Chief Strategy Officer of Elix Solutions Sdn Bhd. We're kind of live on our TikTok account right now, and also on Facebook. And if there's any question you'd like to ask our good guest here today, you can always drop us a message over there, or just give us a call at 03-2282-5491 or 03-2282-4746. We're also live on YouTube, so don't forget about that little platform over there. We're going to go for a little short break, and when we come back, we'll be delve into the how actually solution actually solve problems in terms of government services. Stick around.
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1: Good morning, Malaysia. 29 minutes past 8 on a lovely Thursday, the 11th of June. And in the studios right now, we have Ahmad Mohsin Mubarak. He's the Chief Strategy Officer of Elix Solutions Sdn. Bhd. It's a software solution provider for any for private, even government. So for now, it has been a wild ride for him and the company as well. It started in 2008 and now has been, you've been in the company for 9 years already.
2: 9 years already.
1: Mr. Mohsin. So during our little conversation off air, we were talking about what's the most difficult part in terms of producing or developing a software. Could you explain to our listeners over here the most difficult part of developing it?
2: Okay, so the most difficult part of developing this system is you have to understand what the client needs, because actually different local council, they got a different need, and then they want to achieve a different outcomes, right? So like one example in Majlis Pemudaran Hulu Selangor, we work close with them to develop to enhance or to develop what the process they need, right? So now we achieve these modules from issuing a compound with the smart devices to prosecution. We can do it automation.
1: Mm-hmm.
2: So different story in Majlis Pemudaran Kuala Selangor. So Majlis Pemudaran Kuala Selangor, they are focusing on AI, right? So maybe now they are use some hardwares like body worn cameras, and then also they use drones for the operation to take the evidence and then capture into our system that our system can process it. So it depends on the local council itself, what they need.
1: But can your company do that in developing that kind of software?
2: Yes, yes, yes, yes.
1: But
2: yes.
1: Does it take time?
2: Actually, based on the what you call based on the how hard we have to develop that, because most probably, like when we need to or develop modules, it takes around 2 to 3 months lah to deliver.
1: Okay.
2: That's why it's related to this our business model, SaaS model. So we are not stopping to develop new modules for our clients.
1: Now, the approach, what kind of approach do you think that you're different from other companies?
2: Okay, so actually when we approach our client, actually it based on our experience itself. Right. So when we talk about experience, we experience since 2008 doing this enforcement system, and then also we need this client, this potential client, to be our strategic partners to develop almost perfect system based on the operation, because actually we are the technology provider. So the process and the management is on our client itself. So when we talk about strategic partner, as for your information also, so actually Elix Solution, we done this strategic partners with one of the local council in Selangor, Majlis Pemudaran Hulu Selangor, to boost these products to the market of Negeri Selangor. So luckily, we got this this opportunity that we that our product will be implemented for 12 PPT in Negeri Selangor.
1: Now, what was that program again? That solution, that software that you produced for Hulu Selangor?
2: System Penguatkuasaan Bersepadu, or Integrated Enforcement System.
1: So is it online currently right now? And
2: yes, it's online.
1: Okay. Now, with regards to that also, how do initiatives like Mosty and MySDI contribute to strengthening Malaysia's innovation ecosystem, do you think?
2: Okay, so actually, when we talk about the support from the Ministry of Science and Technology, MJ and under my STI program is very good, because actually they play a vital role in strengthening Malaysia innovation ecosystem by providing strategic directions and then also like finding opportunities and platform to collaboration between government agencies and also the public sector. So when we talk about our experience of under my STI program, Elite Solution got this grant from my STI program to implement our solution in Majlis Pembenaran Jasin. So it's a success story in Majlis Pembenaran Jasin, and then we will be more initiative that we can do to implement it to others PPTs like for coming like Majlis Bandaraya Shah Alam and then also Majlis Bandaraya Subangjaya. So that this initiative that mostly done is actually is supported us. It's not just like for this funding, and then also it's also related to this government procurement, because based on our real life experience in Majlis Daerah Sabah Bendam, they are using this certificate like my STI certificate to award us the tender also.
1: It definitely helps out the
2: community. Yeah, it's help.
1: Now, do you think that other municipalities or probably other companies could benefit from your kind of solution software? Do you think?
2: Yes. Actually, our best use cases, the best use cases in our client site, like Majlis Pembenaran Kuala Selangor, Majlis Pembenaran Hulu Selangor, actually before they're using our solution and they're using our products, their revenue of compound is, this is an example, right? Revenue compound is 1.2 million. Before they're using our solution. After they're using our solution, they increase their revenue up to 100% to 2.4 million.
1: Wow.
2: Yes.
1: Just by using technology.
2: Yes, just by using the technology.
1: And the solution which you provide.
2: Yes.
1: And how long was the process to create that kind of solution?
2: Actually, it's not too long. Actually, because we got this experience before. So means when we go in, we still, we have this basic module that we can start first at the local council. When we talk about Cik Musin, can we do this fast? We can do this.
1: How do you tell them?
2: I can say that, because actually when we done this business model, SaaS model, actually we got this basic already.
1: Okay.
2: So when you talk how fast? Okay. If you sign today, tomorrow I can tomorrow I can honor it for you.
1: If it's easy.
2: Yeah. If it's easy. Yeah. Because actually, it's a basic module. It's ready. So now, based on our use cases in these four municipalities, that this basic module that can be used to all 156 PPT in Malaysia.
1: Now, for those municipalities who are listening in right now, would you give a pitch to us, like tell them, you know, you should try our company out and provide this kind of solution for you? So how would you pitch it to them?
2: Yeah, actually, we can try. We can try to collaborate to implement this system. So because actually, we not talk about just a business, right? But we talk about helping this local council and helping this government agency to increase their efficiencies and operation, and also increase their revenue up to revenue. So most of the municipalities now actually they are working into this smart city initiative that we help them also with our solution, because our solution is like a one integrated platform that can be integrated all the modules like AI, CCTVs, drones, body worn camera, and also sensors that can be one
1: integrated
2: into one software.
1: Yep. Now, when it comes to integration and probably the development of the software, do you use AI to help out in your development?
2: Yes. Now, looking forward, we will investing on this AI. Because actually in Selangor State, they are focusing on the illegal dumping.
1: Okay.
2: So illegal dumping is most what do you call it? Is the most crucial thing in Malaysia actually. So they will put this AI CCTVs in this area, mm-hmm. And then point it into this area that the illegal dumping has been detected. Okay, so when the cars come in, and then when the cars come in, and then the person came out with the trash, and then put the trash out.
1: Yeah.
2: And then the AI camera can take the plate number, yeah. AMPR, right? They take plate number and then send back to our system, and then our system identify the what do you call. Identify this
1: plate number.
2: The plate number, and then also we can send it the compound by post or by this email
1: through the app. Through apps as well.
2: Yeah, through the apps.
1: Should
2: as well.
1: They have the application? Right?
2: Yes, yes.
1: So it's a direct. It's basically very fast. So
2: yeah.
1: I've seen this before because there are a couple of CCTVs out there who have also speakers.
2: Yeah.
1: But it's the local authorities who are like. Painstakingly looking at the monitor and saying, "Oh, somebody's doing illegal dumping. Perhatian, sekian. Anda tidak dibenarkan untuk membuang sampah di sini. Those kind of thing." But instead of human beings being just monitoring, you have AI helping out in terms of monitoring as well.
2: Yes,
1: lessens the burden of the officers as well.
2: Yeah.
1: All right. So thank you so much for that. Now, what's your advice? Would you give to young Malaysians who are interested in technology, innovation, or even entrepreneurship? What is your advice?
2: Okay, so actually my advice to young Malaysian entrepreneur or technical teams, I would like to, you heard about Ikigai before.
1: No, explain to us.
2: Explain. Okay, so actually Ikigai is like a Japanese concept.
1: Okay.
2: Japanese concept, that intersection of what you love and what you're good at, and then what the world needs. Mm. And then what creates value. So actually in terms of using this technology, you have to find yourself, ikigai of yourself, what you love to do, what can pay you, and then also what the world need, right? So that's the thing that I was focusing on myself also, mm-hmm. and then also I trained my team also to search their ikigai, right?
1: Wow.
2: So okay. The ikigai in terms of technology and innovation, they have to love what they want. They have to love what they want, keep learning, be curious. That's the thing. And then one of last and the most thing are very important is our parents bless lah.
1: Okay. Yeah, their blessing is very important.
2: Yeah.
1: I'm thinking about, while you were talking just now, I was thinking about, is it possible that your company or probably any technology company could create, since we're having a lot of stray dogs and stray cats out there, probably plant a microchip and all that, so we can identify these kinds of, should, let's say, happen to them. Do you think it's possible to have those kinds of tracking devices in a software?
2: Yes, yes. I think it will be possible.
1: But what does that entail? Is there like any technology that you require, or probably maybe a data center, or I don't know?
2: So actually, now we're not into that. In Malaysia lah. In Malaysia, we're not into that yet, because actually now what we are focusing is developing this software to to collect this data first.
1: I see.
2: So when we got this data, and then after this one phase, when we produce this data, then we can do this analytics for data driven decision making.
1: Wow, that's nice. All right. So for now, it's just data driven technology.
2: Yeah, data driven.
1: Now, what's exciting about developments can we expect from Elix Solution in the coming years?
2: So actually, what I said before, we focusing on this investing on AI,
1: yep.
2: And then also others IoT devices that can be integrated with our system. And then it's not also just what we want to develop. Also, we are searching for partners on the private side that can be as our collaboration partners, right? Because nowadays we're not talking about this competition, right? So before when this private company do like this, we want also do like this. So now we are creating the environment that can be collaborate into one solution. So means when Elix do this back end system for integrated enforcement system, that can be integrated also with drones from DJI, example from DJI, the body worn camera from Motorola,
1: yep.
2: And then the AI CCTV also from others private sector that can be collaborate with us.
1: Oh, that's great. I hope Elix Solutions can provide that solution for companies, also as for government linked companies as well, government services as well. Yeah, Thank you so much. Now, if you could leave our listeners with one message about innovation and embracing technology, what would it be before we let you go?
2: Okay. Innovation is not about having the latest technology, but it's about having a courage to learn, adopt, and then also to solve meaningful problems. So actually, when we have to identify what the problem that the government agencies or the local municipality has been having, so how we want to challenge it to solve it with the technologies.
1: Mm-hmm.
2: Yeah.
1: All right, so if you just tuned in, we're talking to our guest here today, Ahmad Muhsin Mubarak. He's the Chief Strategy Officer of Elix Solutions, Sdn Bhd. Now, if you'd like to get in touch with them, you can log on to their website at elix.com.my.
2: Yeah.
1: If you have any social platforms?
2: No.
1: But, so anyway, you want further information on their solutions, their products, their activities, you can contact them at elix, that's elix.com.my.
2: Yeah.
1: So thank you very much, Mr. Mose,
2: okay,
1: for coming to the studio.
2: And
1: all the best to the company. And hopefully that we can get you on the show again
2: after
1: maybe a year and see how the progress has been so far.
2: Sure.
1: Thank you very much.
2: Thank you very much.
1: Tech Time with Otto. And we'll be right back with the news coming up at the top of the hour. And I'll be back with some song requests. So don't go anywhere. Leaving you with Golden Hour right here in Tracks. Good morning, Malaysia.

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1: McAllister, Di Maria is the spare man. Angel Di Maria, glorious goal.
2: Catch the World Cup 2026 on RTM channels and through the RTM Click app. Starting the 11th of June all the way till 19th of July, Trax FM will be bringing you the latest updates and news for the World Cup 2026. So don't miss it.

0: Good morning. Salam Alicia Madani. Ilham Irfan with the main news at 9 a.m. The headlines: Malaysia, Japan to deepen energy security and nuclear cooperation amid global uncertainty. And fuel prices remain unchanged for June 11th to 17th. The news in full. Malaysia and Japan agreed to deepen cooperation on energy security and civil nuclear power, as both countries seek to strengthen resilience against global supply disruptions and growing geopolitical uncertainty. According to a joint statement issued following talks between Prime Minister Dato' Anwar Ibrahim and Japanese Prime Minister Takaichi Sanae, the two leaders confirmed their commitment in light of the destabilization of global energy supply and risks linked to tensions in West Asia. Meanwhile, Dato' Anwar and Takaichi also agreed to expand cooperation on the peaceful use of nuclear energy as Malaysia prepares to introduce nuclear power as part of the long-term energy strategy. The leaders also agreed to deepen cooperation in economic security and strengthen the resilience of critical mineral and rare earth supply chains. They expressed concern over economic coercion, non-market practices and arbitrary export restrictions that could disrupt global supply chains, and reaffirmed their commitment to promoting secure, diversified and reliable supply chains among trusted partners. Prime Minister Dato' Anwar Ibrahim reaffirmed the unity government's commitment to its coalition partners, saying it will not take any action that could be perceived as a betrayal of the existing political consensus. Dato' Anwar, who is Pakatan Harapan PH chairman, said the government remains stable, with all parties continuing to respect the understanding reached to ensure the country's political stability.
1: Tak ada lagi ura-ura pun tak ada. Kita pun dalam politik ni nak cerai, talak, kahwin. So, bagi saya bukan cara kita lah. Kita runding dengan baik, bincang dengan baik, kerjasama dengan baik.
0: The unity government formed after the 2022 general election comprises PH, Barisan Nasional, Gabungan Parti Sarawak, Gabungan Rakyat Sabah and other parties. Dato' Sri Anwar was responding to claims that former Bersatu State Assemblyman may join PKR following recent political developments involving Bersatu and PAS. Separately, Malaysian heads of mission representing the country abroad shoulder a significant responsibility in strengthening bilateral ties and upholding the nation's image on the international stage. Deputy Prime Minister Dato' Sri Dr. Ahmad Zaid Hamidi said he was confident that the experience and expertise of each diplomat would enable them to carry out their duties effectively. He made the remarks after receiving courtesy call from 13 newly appointed Malaysian heads of mission before they departed to assume their postings abroad. The diplomats will represent Malaysia in Japan, Singapore, the United Kingdom, Austria, New Zealand, Laos, Oman, Ireland, Finland, Timor-Leste, Chile, Lebanon and Uzbekistan. Community outreach programs like Ziara Kase serve as a constant reminder that amidst the hustle and bustle of daily life, there are still individuals facing various life challenges who require the community's attention, support and care. Communications Minister Dr. Fahmi Fazil said that every visit conducted opens up opportunities to get closer to those in need, while also understanding the realities of the lives they face. Dr. Fahmi added that his visit to several residents in Kampung Pasir Baru and Taman Sri Sentosa aimed to offer support and encouragement. The government remains committed to strengthening online safety, improving digital literacy and investing in sovereign artificial intelligence capabilities to keep the country's interests secure.

delivering the keynote address on behalf of Communications Minister Dr. Fahmi Fazil at the 8th Kuala Lumpur International PR Conference, CLIP 8, his deputy, Tony Ching, underscored the government's commitment to strengthening digital governance, platform accountability, and online safety. Tio said, as AI and digital platforms evolve, there is a shared responsibility to ensure strong governance, accountability, and protection of children and communities. Retail prices for RON 97, RON 95 and diesel remain unchanged for the period from today, June 11th to 17th. The Ministry of Finance in a statement issued that the retail price of RON 87 will stay at RM4.35 per litre, while RON 95 in diesel in the peninsula will remain at RM3.72 per litre and RM4.67 per litre, respectively. For subsidised fuel, RON 95 under the Budi 95 programme will remain at RM1.99 per litre for more than 14 million eligible recipients, while diesel prices in Sabah, Sarawak and Labuan will stay at RM2.15 per litre. Still ahead, Zelensky, Arab states invited to G7 for talks on Ukraine and West Asia wars. Welcome back. Ukrainian President Volodymyr Zelensky will attend the G7 summit next week in France in a bid to rebuild consensus on support for Ukraine. French President Emmanuel Macron said leaders of Egypt, Saudi Arabia, Qatar and the United Arab Emirates will also be invited to discussions on the West Asia conflict and energy security concerns. The G7 summit, to be held in Evian from June 15 to 17, will also focus on global economic issues, including growth, trade imbalances and digital sovereignty. Over 3,000 Malawians, including hundreds of children, have gathered in Durban, South Africa, fleeing what they say are rising anti-immigrant threats and attacks. Authorities said many families were forced from their homes after groups armed with sticks and shields demanded undocumented foreigners leave by June 30. Some migrants say repatriation is now their only safe option, with others already being bussed out of parts of South Africa in recent days. The unrest follows recent reports of migrant-related violence, including the killing of Mozambicans in Mossel Bay, which has heightened tensions in affected communities. Chinese scientists have discovered what they described as the world's largest whale graveyard in the Indian Ocean. According to a study published in Nature, researchers say nearly 500 whale skeletons were found up to 7,000 meters deep along a 1,200-kilometer stretch west of Australia, with some fossils dating back 5.3 million years. The study found the site supports diverse deep-sea ecosystems, with scientists also identifying previously unknown species living off the whale remains. Lead researcher Xiao Tongpeng said the scale of the discovery was astonishing, noting it was far beyond expectations. In sports news, badminton, professional men's singles shuttler Li Zijia suffered an opening round exit at the Australian Open 2026 after losing to Taiwan's Li Chia-Hao in Sydney yesterday. Zijia was shown the door after he went down 13-21, 22-24 to Chia-Ho in the Super 500 tournament at the Key Center Olympic Boulevard. In contrast, national shuttler Justin Ho enjoyed a winning start to his campaign, battling past India's Kiran George 21-19, 14-21, 21-15 in a grueling 62-minute first-round match. The world number 47 will next face Ireland's Nyat Nguyen, who dispatched Singapore's Jason Tay 21-18, 21-11. In the women's singles action, national player Wang Lingqing was made to slog for 75 minutes before prevailing in her maiden meeting against Akarshish Kashyap from India 21-19, 19-21, 22-20. And finally, Formula One teams and the International Automobile Federation, FIA, have agreed to reduce the electric component of hybrid energy engines in 2027 and 2028. The FIA said the current 53-47 split between combustion and electric power will shift to 58-42 in 2027 and 60-40 in 2028. The changes aim to improve energy management and make qualifying more straightforward without affecting racing quality. The move follows criticism from drivers over the new 2026 engine regulations, which place heavy demands on energy management. And to end the bulletin, here's a recap of the headlines.
Malaysia, Japan to deepen energy security and nuclear cooperation amid global uncertainty. And fuel prices remain unchanged from June 11th to 17th.

This has been the News at 9 a.m. broadcasting from RTM News Center, Kuala Lumpur. The news edited by Putri Rosli. 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

0: Good morning, Malaysia. Otto here with you. 23 minutes past 9 on a lovely Thursday, 11th of June. It's 28 degrees Celsius out there, cloudy over here in Kuala Lumpur. So wherever you are, please make sure you take care of yourself, right? So here's a story that might make you appreciate Malaysia's mosquito problem a little less. Because for years, Iceland was famous for being one of the only countries in the world with no mosquitoes. That's right, no buzzing, no bites, no midnight mosquito hunts. But now, scientists have confirmed that mosquitoes have finally been found in Iceland for the first time. Experts believe warmer temperatures may be making the country more suitable for the insects to survive. So, if you were planning to move there just to escape mosquitoes, you might need a new backup plan.
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As the World Cup reaches its opening, this is, of course, Trax FM Morning Show with me, Otto. Well, if you didn't know, Brazil manager Carlo Ancelotti celebrates his 67th birthday in a World Cup camp this week, and his players made it sure that it was one to remember. So the squad gave the legendary Italian coach a traditional guard of honor during training as preparations continued for Brazil's opening World Cup match. And one player joked they went easy on him and skipped the usual birthday bumps. Now, here's why Ancelotti is such a big deal. He's the only manager in football history to win league titles in England, Spain, Italy, Germany, and France. Yes, and he's won a record 5 UEFA Champions League titles as a coach. Now, the man known as Don Carlo has one mission left: helping Brazil win a record 6 World Cup and end a 24-year wait for football's biggest prize. We'll just have to wait and see then. Of course, RTM will catch and give you all the latest updates.

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Grace Hugh Abrams with a song called That's So True, 48 minutes past 9. Good morning, Malaysia. Otto here on a lovely Thursday with you up till 10, the final hour of the show, of course. And one of the biggest murmurs out there is Neymar's fitness. Yes, Brazil have arrived at the World Cup with concerns over Neymar's calf injury. Its coach says Neymar is undergoing assessments as he races to be fit for the tournament. So the World Cup 2026 officially kicks off in a few hours from today and will be the largest in history. 48 teams, 104 matches, and hosted across the United States, Canada, and Mexico, starting from today, 11th of June till 19th of July. So, dark horses emerging. Well, I'm sure you've watched. If you haven't, well, teams like Morocco are attracting attention after their historic 2022 World Cup run. Brazil's opening match against Morocco is already being tipped as one of the most exciting early fixtures. So, we'll just have to wait and see, and I hope that everybody's all ready for it. In the meantime, if you haven't downloaded the RTM Click app on the Play Store or Apple App Store, please do so right now. It's RTM Click. That's K-L-I-K. All right? So download it and you can catch it live streaming everywhere, wherever you go, and you'll never miss a single match. For now, I've got the news coming up at the top of the hour with Ilham, followed by Tracks Meet the Buzz, so stick around for that one. Leaving with Tyla with a song called Chanel, right here on Tracks. Good morning, Malaysia.

0: Hey, Els. Which country are you supporting this World Cup, huh?
1: Wow! What do you mean? Since when were you interested in World Cup, man?
0: I mean, I wouldn't say I'm interested lah. But you know, I want to watch it, you know, for the cute guys.
1: Hey, Anna, you and me same, man.
0: No way. You're watching for the cute guys too?
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0: Yeah.
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0: You heard that, Els? Time to check out cute guys. Let's go.
1: Let's go.
3: Right, I'm reporting from a site where an impatient motorcyclist...
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3: Oh, okay. A genius decided to jump the red light and he paid for it.
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3: As I was saying, he jumped the red light. 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
3: That's right, ladies and gentlemen. You heard it from the genius.
4: Oh, you're lucky I'm injured.
5: 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Red means stop. 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

Salam Lisa Madani, Ilham Ifan with the 10 a.m. updates. Prime Minister Dato' Sri Anwar Ibrahim reaffirmed the unity government's commitment to his coalition partners, saying it will not take any action that could be perceived as a betrayal of the existing political consensus. The Pakatan Harapan chairman said the government remained stable, with all parties continuing to respect the understanding reached to ensure the country's political stability. The ringgit opened higher against a major currency, but eased marginally against the US dollar after stronger-than-expected United States inflation reinforced expectations the Federal Reserve could keep interest rates higher for longer. At 8 a.m., the local currency slipped to 4.0685 to 0750 against the greenback from Wednesday's close of 4.0670 to 0715. Iran's military headquarters announced the complete closure of the Strait of Hormuz to all vessels amid escalating tensions and hostilities in the region. In a statement carried by Iranian state TV, the Khatam al-Anbiya headquarters said the strategic waterway had been closed to all traffic, including oil tankers and commercial ships, due to what it described as insecurity in the region. It warned that any movement through the strait will be targeted. Canada's culture minister introduced legislation that would ban children under 16 from having social media accounts and require AI chatbot services to limit production of harmful content. The proposed Digital Safety Act makes Canada the latest in a wave of countries cracking down on social media platforms over concerns of harm to children. FIFA President Gianni Infantino said demand for tickets to the 2026 FIFA World Cup has reached unprecedented levels, while defending ticket prices against criticism that they are too high for some fans. Addressing criticism over ticket costs, Infantino argued that selling tickets at lower prices would have fueled resale activity and driven prices even higher on secondary markets. And finally, Portugal beat Nigeria 2-1 in a World Cup warm-up, with goals from Pedro Neto and Francisco Conceição making up for an off night for Cristiano Ronaldo. At 41, Ronaldo will be heading to his record 6th World Cup, but there are concerns in some quarters that his presence will prevent Roberto Martinez's strong side from flourishing. Portugal opened their World Cup campaign on June 17th in Houston against the Democratic Republic of Congo. And that was the news, edited by Kamila Badri. Stay tuned for the world news in the next hour. Salam, Malaysia Madani.

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Sensations, good morning. Kicking off the track's midday buzz with Tell Me It's Real. It's 8 minutes past 10 and I want to say thank you very much to Ilham Irfan for the news at 10 just now. And now, on the 11th of June today, this Thursday, we are going to have a lovely, lovely show. So for those of you who are just tuning in today, we have no interviews. But as always, we are going to have the song request hour at 1, and right before that hour we'll do a little bit of a wholesome hour. So if you have any lovely or feel good stories to share, feel free to WhatsApp me at 011-679-9030. And yeah, we'll be continuing this lovely morning with one of my favorites by Maria, Always Me by Maybe, here on Tracks.

0: McAllister. Di Maria is the spare man. And how Di Maria! Glorious goal!
1: 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So don't miss it!

21 minutes past 10. Salutations, it's MK here. And I hope you are having a good morning and a good Thursday so far. So, World Cup 2026 season is officially here. Technically, it's dated 11th of June, starting today. But, of course, as always, Malaysia is actually 12 hours ahead, at least, of America. So, it will start early in the morning tomorrow for us. So, for those of you who are going to watch the World Cup on MyTV and RTM Click as well, what are some of your fondest memories? So for me, one of the World Cups that I actually remember as someone who isn't the largest football fan myself is actually the 2010 World Cup, because me and my family were actually vacationing in one of the pulaos. I'm not sure, maybe Pulau Perhentian at the time. And yeah, I remember watching a few matches there. And I remember that year was also the year, if I'm not mistaken, of Paul the Octopus. And that was a huge deal because he was so good at predicting Netherlands' outcomes in... I mean Germany's matches or some, if I'm not mistaken. Yeah. And yeah, that was the year that Spain won against the Netherlands. So that is a very fond memory that I remember. So yeah, if you have any World Cup memories to share, feel free to let me know. But yeah, speaking of the World Cup... So it'll kick off with two matches. So starting at 3 in the morning, we will have Mexico against South Africa for the first ever World Cup match kicking off 2026, and also South Korea versus Czechia at 10. So definitely no sleep for the wicked. Yeah, I'm just going to assume that a lot of bosses will be shaking their heads because people will be passing out on their desks this coming month. Checks FM.

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I'm KK. Salutations. And do you know how we all talk about AI this, you know, ChatGPT that? So it looks like it's actually impacting not only, you know, we always talk about adults and work, but it's also impacting the students and the children. So UKM lecturer Professor Kalevani, she actually conducted a two-year study involving 12 schools in suburban areas of Sepang. And this study that was conducted from March 2024 to February of this year found that more than 80% of students aged between 9 and 12 were not able to solve basic math questions that use, you know, basic calculation. And Professor Kalevani is showing a lot of concern, and it looks like, you know, she's trying to spread awareness on, you know, the importance of being able to discern and to have this thinking ability outside of just, you know, finding an easy way out. Because nowadays, the children and the students are very smart. It's not that they aren't. They just find an easier way. So what's important is to encourage them to think and encourage them to have more situations where they're able to use these problem-solving skills and these math skills in real life. And this, and she also emphasizes that this is not only a school problem, it's also a parent and a society at large problem. So parents also have a role when it comes to encouraging these students and children to think and use maths in daily life. So from things like, you know, cooking together, so weighing out things, adding all of that, and shopping, calculating how much things cost, even reading the clock time. So things, little things like that will encourage children and also the younger generation to think and use this application of maths in real life. So yeah, Professor Kalevani emphasizes that, you know, it's not about rejecting technology, but instead it's about learning how to think again. You know, people like to say nobody thinks anymore, and definitely I really agree that, you know, with AI use and all of that, it's really important to make sure to practice thinking.

Diana Ross upside down here on Tracks Midday Buzz with me, MK, and I talk a lot about local artists and local music, and I'm always really excited to give them a platform. So we're going to end the hour with local musicians only. So I'm very excited to kick off this segment with Lost Spaces and Jay. This is Disco Haze.

Blush by Tidal. If I'm not mistaken, I think that's how it's pronounced. MK here. Salutations. It's 49 minutes past 10 here on the Trax Midday Buzz. And like I was just mentioning, I always say to support local music and local artists. So it's time to put my money where my mouth is. So just now, I just played Disco Haze by Lost Spaces and Jay, and also Blush by Tidal. If I'm not mistaken, it's Tidal or Tidal. So here's a little bit of an introduction to these local artists. So Lost Spaces is Sam Lopez, who's based in the humble mining town of Ipoh, Perak, and now is currently based in KL. And he makes kind of like groovy, synthy, dreamy music. Whereas Jay, she's a TTDI born singer with, back then, if I'm not mistaken, until now, like over 1 million plays on Spotify as well. And she also, fun fact, works as a software developer and front-end web developer. And her actual name is Chelsea Chan. And the song I just played was Blush by Tidal. And they are a genre-fluid band based in KL, consisting of Timothy, Carlson, Roshan, and Richie. And there you go, a little bit about these artists. And we're going to continue with this local artist segment with Alex TBH. Superstar here on Trax FM.

6 minutes to 11, MK here on the Tracks Midday Buzz. That was one of our local pop kings, Alex CBH, with Superstar. So if you love artists like Giveon, Daniel Caesar, definitely check him out. It's Alex TBH. And right after this, I'm going to play one of my favorite local artists who I've been following for quite a bit. He's known better as Alice, but his full name is actually Alif, and he's a self-taught producer rapper hailing from PJ. I've actually caught one of his songs back when he was signed with, you know, Air Asia's music division. So I caught his songs in a flight and I was super excited to hear it. And this is the last one we'll be ending with for our local artist segment. This is Princess Bubblegum by Alice, and I will catch you right after the news at 11 for more of the Tracks Midday Buzz.

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and energy security concerns. The G7 summit, to be held in Evian from June 15 to 17, will also focus on global economic issues, including growth, trade imbalances, and digital sovereignty. More than 20,000 residents in southern Iran have been left without water after overnight U.S. strikes allegedly damaged civilian infrastructure. Iranian media reports that the water supply to the city of Kohestak and 10 nearby villages in Hormozgan province was completely cut off. The report said residents are facing the disruption amid extreme heat, with temperatures in the region exceeding 30 degrees Celsius. The latest escalation follows renewed clashes between the United States and Iran, despite a fragile ceasefire that has been in place since April. Elsewhere, Lebanon's health ministry said Israeli airstrikes in the south have killed 12 people, as cross-border fighting continues despite ceasefire efforts. Lebanese state media reports strikes on more than 30 locations, including residential areas and towns where evacuation warnings were issued. An Israeli drone strike also hit a vehicle in the coastal city of Sidon, with reports of multiple casualties. Three Indian seafarers were missing after the commercial vessel Setabello came under attack off the coast of Oman on Wednesday. India's Ministry of External Affairs said 21 of the ship's 24 Indian crew members have been rescued, while the Indian embassy in Muscat is coordinating search and rescue efforts with Omani authorities. It described the attacks on shipping in the region as deeply worrying and linked them to the ongoing conflict, calling for an immediate de-escalation of tensions and a diplomatic solution. Separately, over 3,000 Malawians, including hundreds of children, have gathered in Durban, South Africa, fleeing what they say are rising anti-immigrant threats and attacks. Authorities said many families were forced from their homes after groups armed with sticks and shields demanded undocumented foreigners leave by June 30. Some migrants say repatriation is now their only safe option, with others already being bussed out of parts of South Africa in recent days. Over in Vietnam, three men were killed in a landslide triggered by heavy rain in Vietnam's northern Lai Châu province on Wednesday. Local authorities said the victims were working near a mountain stream in Mit Thai village when rocks and soil from a mountainside collapsed and buried them. Authorities are investigating the incident and have urged residents to avoid forests, upland farms, and flooded areas during periods of heavy rain due to the risk of landslides and flash floods. In other news, Chinese scientists have discovered what they describe as the world's largest whale graveyard in the Indian Ocean. Nearly 500 whale skeletons were found up to 7,000 meters deep along a 1,200-kilometer stretch west of Australia, with some fossils dating back 5.3 million years. Lead researcher Xiao Tong Peng said the site supports diverse deep-sea ecosystems, with scientists also identifying previously unknown species living off the whale remains. And finally, the 2026 FIFA World Cup kicks off Thursday in Mexico City, marking the start of the largest tournament in the competition's history. Co-hosted by the United States, Canada, and Mexico, the expanded tournament features a record 48 teams, up from 32 in previous editions. Hosts Mexico will face South Africa in the opening Group A match at the Estadio Azteca, which becomes the first stadium to host World Cup matches in three different tournaments. A total of 104 matches will be played across 16 host cities over nearly 6 weeks. FIFA expects around 7 million spectators and a global audience of nearly 6 billion viewers during the tournament. And that concludes the news, edited by Putri Rosli. Until next time, thanks for listening. Salam, Malaysia Madani.

0: Thank you so much, Ilham Irfan, for the World News at 11. How are you doing? MK here on the Tracks Midday Buzz.
1: You're welcome. Hi.
0: Hello. Are you excited for the World Cup? Are you going to be staying up for anything?
1: Oh, yes.
0: Yes, you are.
1: I'm so excited to look forward for the opening.
0: Opening?
1: Yes, the opening of every

0: World Cup.
1: Do you mean like the opening ceremony or the first match kickoff?
0: Both opening ceremony and the opening match.
1: That's interesting. Who do you think is going to win?
0: Oh boy.
1: Here we go.
0: Oh, it's going to be debatable. It's going to be either maybe defending champions Argentina or probably Portugal.
1: Oh, I see. Yeah. Interesting. Good choices. I think those are solid picks. I have no stakes in the game. I'm always here to just have a good time.
0: Yeah, because in our generation, there are three players actually being contested in for like since 2006 World Cup, which is Guillermo Ochoa, Cristiano Ronaldo, and Lionel Messi.
1: Lionel Messi.
0: Yes, we may gonna see these three the last time for this year, because I've grown up watching World Cup opening match, and even for among these three players, we may never gonna see them again in the World Cup in the future.
1: Right. Yeah. I mean, the previous World Cup, people were saying like, oh, we're never going to see Messi again. But I mean, yeah, he's back. But definitely we have to appreciate players, because, you know, when it comes to athletes, the lifespan of being an athlete is so short. It's so hard on your body, and the amount of hours, you know, you need to put in to be at the level that they are.
0: Yeah, so, for me personally, it's like, we're almost reaching the end of an era. Seeing the competing between Ronaldo and Messi, it's really happy that we not cry because it's ending, but we feel happy that it's happened.
1: Right.
0: Because we've witnessed everything between the clashes of two goats, Cristiano Ronaldo and Lionel Messi.
1: Definitely. Yeah, don't cry because of it happened. Like, be grateful for it, you know.
0: Yes.
1: Like, we got to witness it.
0: That's the right quote.
1: For sure. There we go. Thank you so much, Ilham. Hope you have a good rest of your day and the week.
0: Thank you.
1: All right. I'll catch you when the World Cup has officially started.
0: Will do.
1: See ya.
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0: Iniesta. 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

Everything Matters are right here on the tracks Midday Buzz. It's 26 minutes past 11 and MK is here, and just now I played Nadina Miza and then Aurora, and that was the exact order. I saw them live when Aurora was here in KL, I think last year. So lovely, lovely ladies, amazing, amazing, very airy, ethereal, that's the word, voices. Anyways, speaking of, it's almost Father's Day. So June is not only World Cup month. I have to remind everyone that's listening, remember that Father's Day is also coming up. So for those of you who are interested in winning an air fryer, stay tuned. I'll be telling you a bit more about that after a few more songs. This one is The Aces here on Trax FM.

You are vibing with MK on the track's Midday Buzz. That was Jealous, the Aces. And like I was just saying, if you are interested to win an air fryer, keep your ears peeled right now. So Trex FM listeners, Father's Day is just around the corner, which is in 10 days. So 21st of June. So we are excited to announce our social media contest. It's called Cherish the Moments with My Hero, where you can win a brand new model air fryer, 5000 series, with air fry steam and also steam fry features. Wow. So if you've always been eyeing for an air fryer and haven't bought one yet, this is your chance. So all you have to do is post a simple video of you cooking alongside your father, or if you are the father, alongside your children, your son or your daughter, cooking together. Be as creative as you like, because that is also extra points, and we'll be judging based on that as well. So definitely try it out. If you have a family recipe, something special that you and your father or your father loves to cook, join in. Can't wait to see what you come up with. Check out our Instagram and TikTok at Trex FM Official for more details of the contest. So that's TRAXXFMOFFICIAL. Again, that's TRAXXFMOFFICIAL on TikTok and also our Instagram for more details. And the winner will be announced on Father's Day, which is 21st of June again. And yeah, definitely go drag your father and enjoy cooking with your hero. We can't wait to see what you come up with.

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Lifehouse here on the Tracks Midday Buzz with me, MK. And amidst World Cup cheer in the United States, Canada, and also Mexico, I bear some bad news. It looks like Iran's military headquarters announced early today the complete closure of the Strait of Hormuz due to American aggression and, you know, recent United States attacks on areas in Iran's southern province. So amidst these escalating tensions and hostilities, they decided to announce a complete closure of the strait. So that's a little bit of information regarding that.

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Coming up on the top of the hour, it's the news and then back to wholesome news for the feel-good hour on the Trax Midday Buzz.

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2: Assalamu alaikum, good afternoon, and salam alayhi badani. The Johor State Administration will continue to function as a caretaker capacity, operating at a minimal level to ensure the smooth management of daily affairs ahead of the state election. Well, according to a post on Sultan Ibrahim Sultan Iskandar's Facebook page today, well, although the Johor State Legislative Assembly was dissolved on June 1st, all day-to-day administrative affairs continue as usual and require close attention.

between the Kumpas Baru station and JB Central station does not involve a full shutdown of JB Central's operations. In a statement today, KTMB said the closure will take place from 10 p.m. tonight until 6 a.m. tomorrow to allow for the safe launching of a pedestrian over a bridge at JB Central station. Now, the statement clarified that the temporary closure lasts only a few hours from late night to early morning and affects only two electric train services. And on to the front front, at least 47 people were killed, 31 missing and 688 injured after a magnitude 7.8 earthquake struck off the southern coast of Mindanao, the Philippines, on Monday. The National Disaster Risk Reduction and Management Council said the quake has affected more than 75,300 households or over 346,000 people, with over 12,600 houses sustaining damage. The quake also triggered 45 related incidents, mainly landslides. And finally, in sports, former national shuttler Chan Peng Soon has advised Chen Tang Jie to use his partner's recovery period to reinvent his game. Now, Peng Soon, who went through a similar situation when his former partner Goh Liu Ying suffered a serious injury, advised Tang Jie not to let emotion slow his momentum. Instead, he should stay focused on intensive training. Well, he said Tang Jie's temporary pairings with other players should be seen as a golden opportunity to learn to shoulder greater responsibility, especially in controlling the court more efficiently. And that concludes the bulletin prepared by Alif Harris. Thanks for listening and thank you so much for turning us on. It's back to Good Times right here, Tracks Midday Buzz with MK.

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1: So, Tations, 3 minutes past 12. Thank you so much, Peter Carlos, for the news at 12. And for those of you who are just tuning into the Trax Midday Buzz, hello, welcome, salutations. I hope you're having a terrific Thursday so far. And this hour is going to be the Feel Good Hour, where we talk about wholesome news and I share some wholesome stories. If you have any you would like to share, feel free to WhatsApp me to contribute at 011-679-9030, and I may or may not share your story as well. And for those of you who did not manage to catch what I mentioned about winning an air fryer, please stay tuned. I'll be talking about that in a minute or two. This is Ella here on Trax FM.

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1: 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So don't miss it.

It's Me Espresso, Serena Carpenter here on the Trax Midday Buzz with me, MK. And like I was just saying, if you are interested to win an air fryer, so specifically a brand new model air fryer 5000 series with air fry steam and steam fry features. That's a lot of features. So Trax FM listeners, we are excited to announce our social media contest called Cherish the Moments with My Hero. So this is in conjunction with Father's Day, where all you have to do is post a simple video of you and your father cooking, or if you're a father, you and your children cooking together. So be as creative as you want. Go crazy, because creative points, all of that counts. And we will be announcing more details on our TikTok and also Instagram, so definitely check that out at Trax FM Official. That's TRAXXFMOFFICIAL for more details. And the winners will be announced on the 21st of June, which is Father's Day. So if you haven't got anything yet, maybe this air fryer would be the perfect gift. So go ahead, submit your videos, and we can't wait to see what you have.

Emergency vehicles such as ambulances sometimes have to rush to the scene because a life is at stake. For us, helping them could be as simple as moving our vehicles aside to let them pass. After all, we want others to do the same if we were in an emergency, reminding you to be safe and responsible on the road. 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

32 minutes past 12, MK here with you on the third hour of the Trek's Midday Buzz. And like I mentioned, this hour we are going to do some wholesome news. So the feel-good hour, you know? So one Facebook post recently shared. So I'm sure all of us can relate to this. Sometimes you are rushing for a flight and you barely make it to boarding, and maybe some of you have even missed your flight. So this Malaysian, Maggie Ho, was in that exact situation. So she initially thought it was over for her because she saw this long queue at airport security when she had only like 10 minutes left for boarding. But apparently a few Malaysians and Singaporeans in the queue found out, and they quickly got into action. They explained to the people in the queue as well, telling others like, oh, she actually needs to board right now. She needs to go first. And everyone cooperated and let her cut the queue. How crazy and how wholesome is that? And thanks to them, Maggie was able to board her flight in time. And yeah, how wholesome and sweet is that? You know, sometimes strangers can really band together and help each other out. And I think that's really beautiful to see. And that just reminds us to be kind to one another. And with that, let's all try to do something kind for yourself, a stranger, a friend today.

Conan Gray here on the Trucks Midday Buzz with me, MK. Feel good hour, more like sad girl hour. I'm kidding. So on to more wholesome news. I would just like to remind everyone that doing a good deed and being kind to others can be as easy as flashing a smile at a stranger when you're walking around, or even like me, if you take the MRT or public transport. You know, sometimes you see a seat opposite that's empty, and like the person next to you has a partner that's standing up, maybe you could just switch over and let the partner sit next to them. As easy as that. Another thing I've seen other Malaysians do that is super wholesome and also very Malaysian is that they scold people that sit in the priority seat and then tell the pregnant lady to sit down, because sometimes the pregnant ladies are a little shy, you know. So things like that are little gestures that can make a huge difference in people's lives and just really uplift people's day. So let's all make each other's lives a little bit better.

Salutation, 7 minutes to one. MK here on the Tracks Midday Buzz. And right after this, we will have Peter Carlos on the top of the hour doing Prime at one. So stay tuned for that. 10 minutes of jam-packed news for you. And then right after that, you will join me on the Song Request Hour. So for those of you who want to request songs, join me on Tracks FM Official on TikTok. I'm live right now. And also feel free to WhatsApp me your song request at 011-679-9030. I will catch you in a little bit after this one by Chapel Rowan.

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1: You said I want to be your girlfriend. It wasn't really in my plans. When you're around, I got arrhythmia. So in the end, I play pretend.

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Assalamu alaikum. Good afternoon. Salam Aliza Badani. It's Primed One, the headlines. Prime Minister's official visit to Japan achieves objectives. And Iran announces full closure of Hormuz Strait amid renewed US attacks. The news info. The official visit of Prime Minister Datuk Sri Anwar Ibrahim to Japan has achieved its objectives. Specifically, the efforts to strengthen bilateral economic ties have successfully attracted investments, trade and high technology sectors that bring a direct impact to the people's economy. Well, during the visit, the PM witnessed positive developments in energy cooperation between Petronas and Japan's JERA Company Incorporated involving the supply of LNG. Now, the corporation is seen as strengthening Malaysia's position as an industrial player in the natural gas sector while also meeting Japan's long-term energy needs. Meanwhile,

0: 175 countries. In related developments, Malaysia continues to gain the confidence of Japanese investors as most companies from that country have expressed their intention to continue investing in this nation. Investment, Trade and Industry Minister Dato' Sri Johari Abdul Ghani said they acknowledge that Malaysia possesses huge potential in various strategic sectors.
1: Dalam perjumpaan kita dengan pemain-pemain industri di Jepun, hampir saya rasa majority of them are looking forward to nak contribute to investment in Malaysia. Banyak sektor yang dilihat. One of which they understand about how liable Malaysia to supply LNG.
0: A look at stocks, and at 12:30 p.m. the FBM KLCI was at 1,677.10, down 1.86 points. On the broader market, there were 407 gainers, 582 losers, and 491 counters traded unchanged. Turnover was at 1.971 billion shares, valued at 1.247 billion ringgit. Meanwhile, oil prices jumped as much as 2% Thursday, extending similar gains the day before. West Texas Intermediate was up 2% at $91.84 a barrel. Brent North Sea Crude was up 1.7% at $94.68 a barrel. His Majesty Sultan Ibrahim King of Malaysia has consented to the revocation of the Panglima Setia Mahkota PSM Award and its accompanying Tan Sri title from former Felda Chairman Dato' Muhammad Isa Abdul Samad, effective Monday, June 8th. The Prime Minister's Department, or JPM, said the withdrawal followed Dato' Muhammad Isa's conviction, with the former Felda Chairman currently serving a prison sentence at Sungai Buloh Prison in Selangor. It said the decision was in line with paragraphs 25 and 26A of the Statutes of the Most Esteemed Order of Loyalty to the Crown of Malaysia, which allow for the revocation of honours upon conviction. The decision aligned with His Majesty's decree regarding the withdrawal of honours as expressed at the Federal Awards, Medals and Honours on September 7, 2024. Dato' Muhammad Isa was sentenced to 6 years in prison on February 10th after the Federal Court restored his conviction on corruption charges linked to 3.09 million ringgit. Well, still ahead, World Cup set for kickoff. Iran's military headquarters announced the complete closure of the Strait of Hormuz to all vessels amid escalating tensions and hostilities in the region. In a statement carried by Iranian state TV, the Qatam al-Anbiya headquarters said the strategic waterway had been closed to all traffic, including oil tankers and commercial ships, due to what it described as insecurity in the region. It warned that any movement through the strait would be targeted. Well, over in New York, United Nations Chief Antonio Guterres warned of the risk of return to full war in West Asia after Iran and the United States traded strikes. Well, his intervention came after Iran and the U.S. once again traded fire following the downing of an American helicopter.
2: Let me turn now to the Gulf region, where the ceasefire is more like a lesser fire, as we have seen with the escalating attacks and rhetoric over the last 48 hours. And we should not minimize the risks of a lesser fire becoming full fire, or, in another word, full war.
0: And again, his intervention came after Iran and the United States once again traded fire following the downing of an American helicopter, further straining a ceasefire that took effect in April, but has been marked by sporadic flare-ups of violence. Now, the son of detained Palestinian pediatrician Dr. Hussam Abu Safia said his father showed visible signs of torture and deteriorating health during his latest appearance before an Israeli court. Elias Abu Safia said the family was shocked after seeing the Gaza hospital director appear via video link from inside an Israeli prison during a hearing before Israel's Supreme Court on Wednesday. Dr. Abu Safia appeared publicly for the first time in over a year during the hearing, where he demanded his immediate release and described his detention as unjust and arbitrary. Dr. Abu Safia, who served as the director of Gaza's Kamal Adwan Hospital, was detained by Israeli forces on December 27, 2024, after troops stormed the hospital during military operations in northern Gaza. UN Rights Chief Volker Turk urged the United States to reconsider its immigration practices for the Football World Cup after fans atop referee and team officials found themselves barred from the tournament.
3: I hope that the issues around racial profiling, around surveillance, around immigration enforcement are not going to affect this World Cup. in the way that they have already done. I mean, we have seen some of the scenes, and I really hope that there is a massive rethink of how immigration enforcement is respecting human rights and human dignity. And

0: that especially for the World Cup, there's a rethink of the policies that we have unfortunately seen prevailing, especially in the US at the moment.
1: Well, a record 48 teams and millions of fans are descending on the United States, Canada and Mexico for the first World Cup co-hosted by three nations, the largest and most logistically complex ever staged. But the refusal of U.S. immigration authorities to allow Somali referee Omar Artan, one of Africa's leading match officials, into the country underlined fears that U.S. President Donald Trump's immigration policy could leave deep scars on the tournament. The World Cup starts at Mexico City's Estadio Azteca Thursday, with Mexico taking on South Africa, launching a sprawling, nearly six-week-long spectacle that will culminate in the final in New Jersey on July 19th. Meanwhile, Mexico City prepared for the opening of the World Cup with a fan zone in the capital's Zocalo, while fans gathered at landmarks. Near Mexico City International Airport, riot police gathered as teachers affiliated with a teacher union protested and held signs demanding decent pensions. Mexican President Claudia Sheinbaum said everything was under control, while acknowledging recommendations for people to leave earlier to avoid transport problems on their way to the stadium. And fans voice optimism ahead of Mexico's match against South Africa, with one supporter who travelled from Tijuana saying there was hope the national team would go further than in previous tournaments. In the meantime, South Africa went through their final preparations ahead of their opening match. The Bafana Bafana back in the World Cup for the first time since hosting the tournament in 2010, and more than 80,000 fans are expected to pack the renovated Estadio Azteca for the first match of the expanded 48-team tournament. And in other sports, the New York Knicks staged the biggest comeback in NBA Finals history as they erased a 29-point deficit to beat the San Antonio Spurs 107-106 and move within 1 point, or rather 1 win of the title. AG Anunoby's tip-in basket with 1.2 seconds left sealed the thrilling win to give the Knicks a 3-1 stranglehold on the best of seven championship series. And the series shifts back to San Antonio for Game 5, happening on Saturday. And now a recap of the headlines. Prime Minister's official visit to Japan achieves objectives. And Iran announces full closure of Hormuz Strait amid renewed U.S. attacks.

0: That was the news edited by Carmela Badri. Thanks for listening, and thank you so much for turning us on. Good afternoon, Melissa Madani. Stay safe, take care. Bye for now. Assalamu alaikum.
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Salutations, 14 minutes past 1. Thank you so much, big man Peter Carlos, for the Prime News at 1. That was Pat Benatar with Love is a Battlefield, as requested by Brian. And let's kickstart this Song Request Hour with our question of the midday. So today I'm asking you whether, how do you watch the World Cup? Are you someone who watches almost every single match as much as you can? You know, or are you somebody who watches starting from maybe, let's say, the quarters onwards, like round of 16 or maybe even semis onwards? Or are you somebody that only watches when your friend brings you out and forces you to watch it with them at the mama? Or are you somebody who does not care at all and you would just be tuning in to Tracks of Famine, that's it? So let me know. And today's, on this question of the midday, some of you have already answered. So, it's really fun and interesting to hear from you. So Kathy said that she'll watch as many as she can if she's awake, especially towards the end. Real. Very valid. 100% agree. Rafi, on the other hand, says that, you know, he's more into club football, World Cup, but he says that I'll wait for the round of 16 for the drama, which is so relatable. I relate to that, I think I am also someone who starts kind of following from round of 16 or even like semis onwards, really, like top four onwards. So yeah, let me know how you watch. You can WhatsApp me at 011-679-9030 or join me on TikTok at Trex FM Official for the conversation. And continuing with our song request, we have Sean Connor Maynard, Way Back Home, here on Tracks of FM.

Hold on me here on the tracks. Midday Buzz with me, MK. It's like 3 minutes past one. And it is the Song Request Hour, so those have been your songs. And this is your hour. And today's question of the midday is, are you going to be watching the World Cup? Are you excited for it? How many matches, or what kind of viewer are you? Are you someone who will be starting to tune in from today onwards, as in like tonight at 3 a.m.? Or are you somebody who only starts watching maybe nearing the round of 16? Or are you somebody who needs to be dragged out by your friends to the mama to only, you know, be forced to watch it and then you will watch it? Or are you somebody who does not care for it at all? So these are your answers. So Nina mentioned that she will be watching specific and big games only. And she also let us know, and I'm going to be sharing this, that RTM Click has upgraded to Dolby Atmos. So there you go. How amazing is that? I did not know that too. And also Tripak is also saying like, yeah, maybe I'll be watching only from semis onwards, round of 16, which I think is super valid. I personally am that kind of World Cup watcher as well. But yeah, Tripak also mentioned that he will be collecting World Cup collectibles. So if you are a big collector as well, let me know. Thank you everyone for tuning in. And yeah, feel free to join in on the conversation at TrexFM Official on our TikTok Live, or WhatsApp me at 011-679-903 to share your thoughts. Coming up, we have Kalila, as requested by Nina, and also a songs from Zin and Fetty Martin.

Salutations. It is 9:02. That was Paramore, Still Into You, requested by Jen. And for those of you who just tuned in, the question of the day, and for those of you who just hung out and have been tuning in on TikTok live at Trixie Official, thank you so much. We really had fun over there, and also on WhatsApp as well. Thank you everyone for sharing about your World Cup memories and experiences and how often you're going to watch. I think, you know, almost everyone's super excited for the World Cup, and almost everyone will be watching. There's nobody who's super uninterested. Most people said they'll start watching from round 16, which is so valid, and I probably will be a part of that group. And one of our listeners shared that they started watching the World Cup when they were 14, and they say that, "I was a huge fan of football when I was younger. Now I watch it very little because I think the results are influenced by betting." That's one of the rough parts about sports and betting. It really just ruins the game for everyone. So hopefully there's not too much of that at the World Cup. And to wrap up the hour, I'm just going to remind you that we will have the news at 2 with Peter Carlos. And then I'll be playing you these last two songs of the hour, Bon Jovi and The Beatles, as requested by Shafiq and also Maxie.

0: in 5, 4, 3, 2, 1.
1: Salam Lisa Madani, good afternoon. Well, Malaysia and Japan have agreed to strengthen strategic cooperation in semiconductors, AI and energy security. This partnership supports Malaysia's efforts to position itself as a regional hub for advanced technologies and high-value manufacturing. Now, as a key outcome of Prime Minister Dato' Sri Anwar Ibrahim's visit to Tokyo, now both nations agreed to establish a Malaysia-Japan AI platform. And this new initiative will bring together companies, startups and research institutions to work closely on digital innovation and talent development. Malaysia's natural rubber production decreased by 8.8% to 18,515 tonnes in April 2026 from 20,310 tonnes in March 2026. And Chief Statistician Dato' Seri Dr. Mohd Uzair Mahidin said natural rubber production in April 2026 was mainly contributed by smallholders, which is about 88.5%, and estates 11.5%. Bank Negara Malaysia, the World Bank Group and the United Nations Development Programme Biodiversity Finance Initiative release a report entitled A Leap for Nature, Advancing Nature-Related Financial Risk and Opportunity Assessment in Malaysia. Now, the report examined the extent to which financial sector activities depend on and impact nature. The Central Bank said the report also set out recommendations for financial institutions, firms and public sector entities to strengthen the ecosystem for assessing nature-related risks. Iran's Islamic Revolutionary Guard Corps said it targeted a base hosting American F-35, F-15 and F-16 fighter jets in Jordan in response to U.S. strikes on Iran.

host Mexico taking on South Africa in the Estadio Azteca in Mexico City, launching a sprawling tournament of 48 teams that will last nearly 6 weeks. The extravaganza hosted by the United States, Mexico and Canada is the biggest World Cup in history, stretching until the final in New Jersey on July 19th. That was the news, edited by Karimala Badri. 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

0: Questions. 3 minutes past two here on the Tracks Midday Buzz with MK here until 3 p.m. As Peter Carlos said. Thank you so much, Peter Carlos, for the news. How are you doing?
1: Hang on.
0: Okay. Alrighty.
1: Just put the heads on.
0: Just put your head on. All right. Screw
1: headphones.
0: It on tight.
1: headphones. Yeah. All right.
0: How are you feeling about the World Cup, Peter?
1: Okay.
0: Mm-hmm.
1: Nothing much to complain.
0: You don't really care for the World Cup?
1: Okay. I don't want to break anyone's feelings or hurt them.
0: Hearts are shattered as we speak.
1: It's the other way around. Okay, anyway. Well, if there is or there isn't a World Cup.
0: Okay.
1: It doesn't affect me.
0: Oh, no. You're not going to tune in into one at all?
1: I have to.
0: You have to.
1: Yeah.
0: For the news, yeah. But I mean, like, you know, not even at a mama, you wouldn't like make it a big deal.
1: Well, if at the mama and the TV is on, well, whatever the program is on, on TV, anywhere that I go, I don't ask for it to be changed or I look away, no. If it's something to watch while eating, well, just take a peek at it.
0: Definitely.
1: Right.
0: I think I'm pretty much in the same camp. Maybe I'm a little more excited than you, lah. I'll probably be starting to tune in when it's about quarters, probably.
1: Oh, yeah. And your team, hopefully it will be there.
0: I don't know.
1: Or you don't have a team.
0: I do not have one. I'm just looking to see how it goes, you know.
1: All right.
0: Just jump ship whenever.
1: Oh, that's
0: I'm
1: nice.
0: I'm kidding. Just going to enjoy the game, Peter, all
1: okay,
0: right?
1: Okay.
0: All right.
1: So how are you going to watch?
0: Yes.
1: How are we going to watch
0: one of the 104 matches, right?
1: Mm-hmm.
0: Definitely RTM Click. Easiest.
1: Right.
0: It's also going to be streamed on TV OK, Sukan Plus, TV2, TV1. Mm-hmm. And yeah, if you have a My TV as well, that will work too.
1: Right, fantastic.
0: There you go.
1: And how to download RTM Click, where to go, what to do?
0: App Store or Play Store, everybody. There we go. This is not a paid ad.
1: Do I have to pay anything? Do I have to pay anything to download?
0: No, you do not.
1: It's free?
0: It's free.
1: Really?
0: For free?
1: Wow.
0: Yeah, it is.
1: So I can watch it anywhere, huh?
0: Anywhere, anytime. There you go, Peter.
1: Lovely.
0: Cheers. You take care, all right?
1: You take care, MK.
0: Have a good day.
1: Thank you so much. You too. Bye-bye.
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0: Messi. McAllister, Di Maria is the spare man. Angel Di Maria, glorious goal.
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2: That's right. MK here on the Trax Midday Buzz. 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
1: One Less Lonely Girl, Justin Bieber, here on the Trax Midday Buzz. It's MK here, and we are in our last hour of the Trax Midday Buzz. So it's currently 22 minutes past 2, and we are going to be talking World Cup this hour. But of course, we have to mix a little bit of music into it as well, you know me. So World Cup not only features football, it's for music lovers like me, it's a big deal for us is also the opening ceremonies. So the 2026 World Cup opening ceremonies, they will have three, okay? Not one, but three, because the matches are held in three different countries. So there'll be three separate opening ceremonies in the US, Canada, and also Mexico. And the first one that we will be able to catch tonight, late night, if you stay up late enough, which will be on Friday at 12:30 a.m., Malaysia time. The first opening ceremony will be taking place in Mexico. And I will let you know right after this one about the performers and about the other two opening ceremonies. So stay tuned.

MK here on the Trucks Midday Buzz, and like I was talking, opening ceremonies, right? So for the opening ceremony that's going to be happening tomorrow early on at 12:30 a.m. It'll be held in Mexico City, and the performers or the people will be there to kick off the opening ceremony there, the first one of the World Cup, will be icon of Latin music and also the World Cup queen herself, Shakira. And Burna Boy will perform Die Die, the official song of the World Cup, at Mexico City in the stadium. Other performances include J Balvin, Danny Ocean, and Tyler will also be there. And then for the other two opening ceremonies and their performances and their performers, so the next one will be on Saturday, June 13, Malaysia time at 1:30 a.m. right before the match. That one will be at Toronto in Canada. And Alanis Morissette will be headlining that one, which is huge. So stay tuned for that. Alicia Cara, Jessie Reyes, and William Prince are also some of the other performers. And the last opening ceremony of the bunch will be in Los Angeles in America. That will be on Saturday as well, but that will be a little later at 7:30 a.m., which is still early, which is still crazy early for us. That will be before the US-Paraguay match. And huge performers, especially for K-pop fans. Lisa will be there, Rima will be there, Anita and Future as well, and Katy Perry herself.

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KCI JoJo, Last Night's Letter here on the Track's Midday Buzz. It's currently 42 minutes past 2 and we are talking the World Cup. So I think a lot of you have heard that there will be a total of 104 matches this World Cup 2026. And yeah, this will be one of the largest World Cups ever. Because even due to the team size has increased from 32 up to 48. This is the first time it's increased in teams since France 1998 for the first time ever. So that's why there are so many matches and so many countries participating, but that could be a good thing too. And a little bit of a fun fact that I've been learning as well is that the three host nations automatically qualify. So US, Mexico, and Canada this time. And the other 45 teams had to earn their spots through a 2-year qualifying process. Wow. Took a long time, huh? And for those of you interested in, you know, the matches, upcoming info regarding that as well, definitely check RTM Radio RTM Malaysia's Facebook for more information regarding scheduling, when the match is held, and all of that. And other than that, just a reminder for you to definitely download the RTM Click app to check out these matches. And with that, we are going to kick off the FIFA World Cup songs, starting with an oldie but a goodie. This one is Waving Flag here on Tracks FM.

Eliminate by Jesse Reyes here on the tracks Midday Buzz with me, MK. It's currently 6 minutes to 3, which means I'm about to sign off. But before I go, let me tell you a bit about some World Cup facts. So the opening match will take place tomorrow at 3 a.m. local time at Mexico City Stadium, where the hosts face fellow Group A team, South Africa. Mexico will be facing South Africa. And then for the closing and the final match ever for the FIFA World Cup 2026, it'll be at July 19th at the New York, New Jersey Stadium, which means Malaysia's Monday, July 20th at 3 a.m. once again, which I think most Malaysians will be staying up lah for this one, because the closing ceremony has BTS, Madonna, and also Shakira once again. And with that, it's time for me to say adios, goodbye. Stay tuned for the news at 3 with Peter Carlos, and of course Drive Time with Didi, who kindly gifted me some little sweets and snacks. Alright everyone, stay hydrated, stay safe, take care. I'll see you next week.

Good afternoon. Salam Aliza Badani, the news at 3. Well, Malaysia's Prime Minister, Dato' Sri Anwar Ibrahim's credibility and leadership continue to be key factors in boosting foreign investor confidence, particularly from Japan, in the country's economic prospects during his official visit to Japan. Bank Rakyat Chairman Dato' Muhammad Irwan Muhammad Mubarak said many investors and business figures from Japan he met were attracted by the Prime Minister's credibility in implementing various initiatives to strengthen the national economy amid global challenges in the Middle East. Sarawak today became home to Malaysia's first transitioning industrial cluster, or TIC, under the World Economic Forum's global initiative, placing it among 39 industrial clusters worldwide, driving industrial transformation and energy transition. Digital Minister Gobind Singh Diaw said the newly launched TIC, located in Bintulu, would also serve as a real-world platform for Malaysia to advance in its AI Nation 2030 agenda by enabling the deployment of AI, digital twins and automation technologies in industrial settings. The Community Communications Department, JCOM, will introduce a faster and more proactive approach through its JCOM 4.0 initiative in addressing public issues. Its new Director General, Mohammad Hishamuddin Ghazali, said JCOM must operate more aggressively as a two-way communication channel between the public and the government, particularly on viral issues on social media. Well, it said JCOM must be more responsive to public concerns, as issues affecting communities must be quickly channeled to the government leadership. In sports, national men's singles shuttler Justin Ho advanced to the quarterfinals of the Australian Open 2026 after defeating Ireland's Nhat Nguyen in the second round in Sydney today. And playing at Olympic Boulevard, the 22-year-old was made to work hard before securing a 21-17, 21-19 victory in 55 minutes to book his place in the last eight. He will face Indonesia's Mohzaki Ubaidillah in the quarterfinals. And senior national netball player Nur Fariha Abdul Razak has stressed that she is not considering retirement despite concerns over age and previous injuries, and remains confident that she can contribute to the sport's development. The 31-year-old, who has played more than a decade, said she aims to continue contributing by

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My name is Double D. Hello, hi. Good afternoon, folks. 13 minutes past 3 on a beautiful Thursday, the 11th of June. Technically, it is not the, is it the 11th already in the US? Yes, it is. It is like 3 in the morning. So everyone's geared up because the World Cup. Thank you very much, Mel. Sorry, MK. I don't know why I like calling her Mel. It's okay. So even the green man likes calling her that. But yes, she was doing a whole lot of our World Cup chitter-chatter and telling you where the opening ceremony is going to be taking place, who's going to be performing. And yes, three host nations. So the first one happens tomorrow in Mexico. Then you're going to go to Canada and then LA. Every first match for every country will have an opening ceremony. So we're not going to get one. We're going to get three. Yes, right? They're going to be extra that way. Hopefully everything goes as the plan. But with all the news surrounding this, I'm sure you guys have seen it already. Yeah, these protests, players, umpires, referees not being allowed into the country, visa. There's even like the ticket sales. That's tons of tickets. Can you imagine a World Cup opening ceremony or going to a World Cup final matches and the stadium's half empty? That is absolutely not cool. It's not good for the advertisers. And that's how I look at things, okay? No matter what sporting event it is. Like, look at this. I was rooting for the Knicks in Game 3. They lost to Spurs. So it was 2-1 to Knicks. And then today, the Knicks bounced back. It's a 3-1. So they just need one more game. Something tells me because of airtime is important. Advertising spots are important. It's all rigged. It is all scripted, done. Guys, we're going to go push it till game 6 lah. So let's get the advertisers' money's worth for all the television spots. So that's how I feel. Even in Formula 1, every time a safety car goes out, look at all the A-boards around. The car's going around in circles. But the branding on those cars and the ads, that's how it works. That's how I look at it. So three nations, everyone's going to come together. They got to stretch it out. I'm excited. I can't wait. It's finally here. And I'm

two people, stuff like that in 2022. But now, it's full on, baby. Anyways, you want to have World Cup chat with me? You can. The numbers are 011-627-99030. You can pick up the phone and call me as well. I'm going to be here till 8 tonight. Tracks FM. Hello, hi.

0: Hey, Els. Which country are you supporting this World Cup, huh?
1: Wow! What do you mean? Since when were you interested in World Cup, man?
0: I mean, I wouldn't say I'm interested lah. But you know, I want to watch it, you know, for the cute guys.
1: Hey, Anna, you and me same, man.
0: No way. You're watching for the cute guys too?
2: Guys, what is going on here? The two of you only watching the World Cup for cute guys?
0: Yes.
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Me, Double D. Hello, hi, good afternoon. It is D-Day, the 11th of June. And it is woke up time. For those of you who didn't know, yet to download the RTM Click application, yo, please get it right now onto your smart devices, your telephones, your tablets, your TVs. And yes, like what everyone's been mentioning, like what time the schedule, because it's new, right? 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For those of you may not have it, like suddenly everybody, like there is a sudden influx of people downloading the apps onto their smart devices. But yet, you need to know the schedule, right? What time, which match is going to be shown, when, on which channel. So the best thing to do is head on to the RTM Click app, and also we

be keeping you updated and posted on all these matches as and when they happen. Because certain matches are going to be taking place when some of us are on air. Like 3 in the morning, nobody's going to be on air lah, unless suddenly, tiba-tiba, you hear someone on air coming in giving you the results. Guys, you got to call the Ghostbusters, all right? Otherwise, I'm going to be here. I'm stoked that tomorrow is match one. And also, we've got Father's Day coming up, guys. You've heard the promo. You've heard the guys talk about it. It's on our social media. But if you didn't know, hey, ever wanted to buy an air fryer, an all-in-one steamer, cooker, air fryer? We got not one, but got two to be given out. And how could you pick that up? I'll come and tell you all about it by George Michael outside. If it's hot outside, get yourself hydrated right now, all right? Shout out goes out to my fam from Langkawi FM. What's up, guys?

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2: 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Online.

Good afternoon, Salam Ali Zabadani, the news at 4. Well, the government will enhance unity education through a more practical, high-impact approach, including the integration of Rukun Nagara values, experiential learning and cross-cultural interaction programs in educational institutions. Now, in a Facebook post today, National Unity Minister Dato' Iren Agudagang said the initiative was among the issues discussed at the National Unity Advisory Council meeting number 1 of 2026. The Negeri Sembilan Road Transport Department will get a new 40 million ringgit complex under the 13th Malaysia Plan. Transport Minister Anthony Loke said the new complex will be built on JPJ's existing Senawang site after operations fully relocate to a temporary office at Era Walk Terminal 2 in Seremban scheduled next year. Well, it said the existing building will be demolished for a more modern, user-friendly complex designed to meet current needs. Well, the issue of Rohingya refugees in Malaysia requires a comprehensive approach involving multiple enforcement agencies as well as the countries concerned. Deputy Inspector General of Police Santri Ayub Khan Maidin Piche said the entry process of the ethnic group into the country involved multiple layers, beginning from maritime areas under the jurisdiction of other agencies. Now, he said the initial layer involved security controlled by the Royal Malaysian Navy and the Malaysian Maritime Enforcement Agency, while the Royal Malaysia Police was the final recipient in the chain. Well, about 1,500 religious leaders, scholars, academics and policymakers from 31 countries will gather at the Kuala Lumpur Convention Centre tomorrow for the third International Summit of Religious Leaders 2026 to discuss global peace, social harmony and youth development. Malaysian Islamic Development Department Director General Dr. Sirajuddin Suhaimi said the summit, organised in collaboration with the Muslim World League, reflects international confidence in Malaysia's role in promoting moderation, unity and dialogue. And finally, in sports, national sprinter Muhammad Azim Muhammad Fahmy helped Auburn University's Quartet set a new NCAA collegiate record in the men's 4x100-meter relay at the NCAA Track and Field Championships in Eugene, Oregon, United States, on Wednesday. Now, the Auburn Quartet, comprising Muhammad Azim alongside Kayan Sola Ajayi, Austin Kresley, and Tyler Davis, clocked 37.75 seconds in the semifinals, breaking the previous collegiate record of 37.90 seconds set by Louisiana State University in May 2023. The result secured Auburn a place in the final. That concludes the bulletin prepared by Elif Harris. Thanks for listening, and let's get back to good times right here. Tracks, drive time till 8 p.m. Salam Aliza Madani.

0: Now I'm watching him read the news on TV One. Uh-huh. He was like, okay, he had to just pick one team. He went for Argentina. But I'm here, so I'm thinking later I'm going to be having a chat with Kevin Francis.
1: Ah, good.
0: But otherwise, you okay, my dear friend?
1: I'm good, brother. All right, man. Thank you so much.
0: I will check in with you at 5 o'clock, I hope.
1: If you want to.
0: You and I know, right? We've got that crisis management thing that we're expecting to happen at 5 o'clock. We shall wait and see,
1: okay,
0: all right?
1: Bro.
0: Cheers, man.
1: Cheers, bro.
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0: McAllister. Di Maria is the spare man. And how Di Maria! 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

And of course, my man in the background, Bailando. This is Trax FM's Drive Time. My name is Double D. Yes, I'm like, oh, everyone's going all over the place, making sure everyone's okay because today's D-Day. Rehearsals are taking place as we speak because of the live telecast of the opening match, the opening ceremony, and also the first match of the 2026 World Cup tournament happening in three different countries. It's going to kick off in Mexico City, and then we've got Canada, and then LA. All three nations are going to be hosting the games, and we are stoked about it. So please do download the RTM Click application. And you want to find out the listing on what time, which matches are going to be broadcasted live or delayed telecast. It's all on our Facebook page. Check out RTM's Malaysia's Facebook account, and the schedule's all there. Anyways, more pressing matters, if you didn't know, or if you actually said, never mind, I still have got my booty 95, and I still managed to make it to the end of the month within my 200 liter allocated booty 95 amount, quota. Well, just to let you know, nothing has changed. The main fuel types will be unchanged for this coming week from now till the 17th of June. And but the Euro 5 B7 blend of diesel, which is 20 cents per litre more than the other blends of B10 and B15, remains at 4.87 ringgit. So retail price of diesel in Sabah, Sarawak, Labuan stays unchanged as well. Booty 95, Raw 95 scheme as well. 199 is still in place, 200 litres per month. And also the fuel pricing is going to remain till the 17th of June next Wednesday. Alrighty, that should be all right. So what are your plans for tonight? Who's going to be watching the match at 3 a.m? Why don't you start watching it earlier? Like what MK mentioned, the opening ceremony, the acts. You can catch all the action live by RTM Click.

0: Back in 2014, Malaysian football fans woke up to a scoreline they thought was a typo. Germany didn't just beat tournament host Brazil in the semifinals. They completely demolished them 7-1 on their own home turf. Brazil conceded 5 goals in the first 29 minutes alone.
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afternoon to you, my fellow Malaysians. And of course, our friends who are living in Singapore and South Thailand as well. Hello, apa khabar semua? Well, if you didn't know that RTM will be the host broadcaster together with our others... partner, of course, is Unified TV. We're going to be showing all the matches live for the World Cup 2026. Download the RTM Click application. And also, quick shout out goes out to my brother man Siva, who's on the Labu Raya Pantai Timur on the way from Terengganu back to KL. I think he said, like, "Yo, bro, what time is the opening ceremony going to start?" So, well, log on to the Facebook page and you'll get all the details on what time. So, if you click on the Facebook link. If you go and visit our Facebook link, I'm going to do that right now. I'm going to take you through how it's done and what actually is on the link itself on the page. So you click on it, and when you go to the page, you'll see RTM Radio Television Malaysia. That's our page, and there's going to be a post here. Jadual penuh perlawanan Piala Dunia 2026 the RTM. Sorakan bermula di sini. All right, and there's got images. Okay, not one or two, but 20 images. And when you click on the first one, you zoom in the picture, you see the first game between Mexico and South Africa. And the broadcast starts live at 1 a.m. via TVOK, RTM Sukan. And you got to download it in MyTV as well. So, why 1 a.m. and the matches starts at 3, right? Kickoff. So, that's when the opening ceremony is going to take place. We've got our very own first-time grandstand. So, everyone's excited, stoked about it. So, if you can, do watch it from the start. But if you can't, get enough sleep and then wake up just in time for the kickoff and enjoy the match and then go to work. That's my advice to you lah. Don't not show up at work, eh? All your bosses and employers are going to know, eh, kenapa tak tiba-tiba sakit perut? All these excuses. Just in the name of the World Cup. Cranberry Zombie. Siva, this one's for you, bro. Drive safe.

0: The Cranberry Zombie. 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My name is Double D. Drive Time. On the phone lines, I've got Abang Rajdam from the Malaysian Met Department. Hello, good afternoon, Abang Rajdam.
1: Yeah, hello, good afternoon.
0: How are you today, brother?
1: Yes, I'm fine.
0: And we need to know what the weather is going to be looking like for the rest of the day, whole of Malaysia, because it's football fever, and don't know some of us nak maybe planning nak pergi tengok bola 3 pagi ke apa ke. So, what's the weather looking like, Rajdam?
1: Okay, hello and good afternoon, everyone. Based on the latest weather observations, isolated winds and thunderstorms are occurring over interior Kelantan, Pahang and Johor. We expect this condition to persist until tonight. Over East Malaysia, isolated thunderstorms are affecting all division in Sabah, especially Kudat, West Coast and Sandakan division. For Sarawak, wet weather currently observed over Mukah, Sibu, Petung and Kuching division. This wet weather is expected to last until tonight. For heat wave status, currently one area is categorized as alert level 1, which is Lawas in Sarawak, with daily maximum temperature range between 35 to 37 degrees Celsius over the last 3 consecutive days. Those affected are advised to stay hydrated and to avoid open burning. That's all for now. For more updates on Malaysian weather, please visit our official website at www.met.gov.my. 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
0: Thank you very much, Rajdam, for the weather update. And before we let you go, for this World Cup, sokong team mana, bro?
1: Netherlands.
0: Netherlands. Okay lah, bro. We wish you all the best, okay?
1: Okay.
0: Take care, bye.
1: Bye.
0: All right, you heard it from the weatherman. That's how it's going to be. He told us it's going to be hot, hot, hot. Please do hydrate yourself, okay? Drink lots of water. Fluid H2O.
2: Let's go.

0: Canada.
1: Yes.
2: Ah.
1: Which country are you supporting this World Cup, huh?
2: Wow! What do you mean? Since when were you interested in World Cup, man?
1: I mean, I wouldn't say I'm interested lah. But you know, I want to watch it, you know, for the cute guys.
2: Hey, Anna, you and me same, man.
1: No way. You're watching for the cute guys too?
3: 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The two of you only watching the World Cup for cute guys?
1: Yes.
2: Aww.
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1: You heard that, Els? Time to check out cute guys. Let's go.
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Gem, Wish I. This is Trax FM's Drive Time. My name is Double D. We're going to be breaking for all the news at 5 o'clock. And also a reminder that come 5 o'clock, we are expecting for the Global Supply Crisis press conference to take place at 5 o'clock. And it will be our Economic Minister Yang Berhormat Akmal Nasrullah bin Mohammad Nasir. We're expecting that to take place at 5 p.m. So as and when it happens, we'll patch in straight to that press conference, and then we may proceed with the news at 5 o'clock. Don't you go anywhere. I'm going to be here. If you want to say hello to me, you can. The WhatsApp hotline number 011 627999.

Assalamu alaikum. Salam Aliza Badani. It's Prime at 5. We'll start with the headlines. Unity education to be strengthened through practical approach. And Malaysia's inaugural transitioning industrial cluster in Sarawak to drive AI Nation 2030 agenda. The news in full. The government will enhance unity education through a more practical, high-impact approach. Now, this includes the integration of Rukun Negara values, experiential learning and cross-cultural interaction programs in educational institutions. In a Facebook, National Unity Minister Dato' Erin Agudagang said the initiative was among the issues discussed at the National Unity Advisory Council meeting number 1 of 2026. Now, the meeting discussed various strategic proposals and recommendations to bolster national unity in addressing current challenges, including social polarization, civic literacy, and the impact of digital transformation on society. Now, the meeting also noted proposals to reinforce the Community Sensitive Issues Reference Center as a platform for data coordination, early warning, and a national reference hub for managing sensitive community issues in a more comprehensive and integrated way. Well, separately, about 1,500 religious teachers and leaders, scholars, academics, and policymakers from 31 countries will gather at the Kuala Lumpur Convention Center tomorrow for the third International Summit of Religious Leaders 2026. Now, they are scheduled to discuss global peace, social harmony, and youth development. Malaysian Islamic Development Department, or JAKIM Director General, Dr. Siraj in Suhaimi, said the summit, organized in collaboration with the Muslim World League, reflects international confidence in Malaysia's role in promoting moderation, unity and dialogue. The Sultan of Perak, Sultan Nazrin Shah, will officiate the summit, which will also be attended by Prime Minister Dato' Sri Anwar Ibrahim, MWL Secretary General Dato' Sri Sheikh Dr. Muhammad Abdul Karim Al Issa, Cabinet Ministers and international delegates. Well, Sarawak today became home to Malaysia's first transitioning industrial cluster, or TIC, under the World Economic Forum's global initiative, placing it among 39 industrial clusters worldwide, driving industrial transformation and energy transition. Digital Minister Gobind Singh Deo stated the newly launched TIC in Bintulu will serve as a real-world platform to advance Malaysia's AI Nation 2030 agenda. It will achieve this by enabling the deployment of artificial intelligence, digital twins, and automation technologies in industrial settings. Gobind said the cluster would function as a platform to translate national priorities into measurable outcomes by bringing together industrial transformation, energy transition, and digital innovation. At the same time, create new opportunities for investment, job creation, and long-term economic growth. The Tribunal for Anti-Sexual Harassment successfully resolved 80 complaints within 60 days from its first hearing, while another 19 are still being processed. And Women, Family and Community Development Minister Dato' Sri Nancy Shukri said the tribunal has now taken a step further with the introduction of the e-tags system, which came into effect on January 1st this year. Now, e-tags is an electronic compliant management system that facilitates filing, processing, hearings and digital record keeping. The initiative is part of the government's efforts to strengthen access to justice for sexual harassment.

0: pemegang kad Malaysia, kita tak kira kan. 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
1: Tan Sri Ayub Khan, Maidin Pichai. Meanwhile, the Community Communications Department, JCOM, will introduce a faster and more proactive approach through its JCOM 4.0 initiative in addressing public issues. Well, its new Director General, Mohammad Hishamuddin Ghazali, said JCOM must operate more aggressively as a two-way communication channel between the public and the government, particularly on viral issues on social media. Well, he said JCOM must be more responsive to public concerns as issues affecting communities must be quickly channeled to the government leadership.
2: Jabatan Komunikasi Komuniti kena lebih proaktif dah. Semua isu yang viral di media sosial, kami kena ambil maklum. Sebab apa? 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
1: Mohammad Hishamuddin Ghazali. Well, still ahead, 85,000 fans to pack Mexico's iconic Estadio Azteca for expanded 48-team World Cup opener against South Africa. Well, the number of forcibly displaced people dropped for the first time in a decade last year. And the UN Refugee Agency said at the end of 2025, 117.8 million people worldwide were forcibly displaced from their homes, marking a decline of 5.4 million compared to a year earlier. UN Refugee Chief Barham Saleh said the declining displacement number was linked to a sharp increase in the number of refugees and internally displaced people returning home, despite often unsafe and unstable conditions.
3: The great majority of the refugee returns, more than 90%, were concentrated in just three countries: Afghanistan, 1.9 million, Syria, 1.3 million, and Sudan, 651,500 people. And many of these returns occurred not under conditions of safety and stability, but under pressure, to countries where insecurity persists, where infrastructure has been damaged, and where basic services and economic opportunities remain scarce. Despite the overall decline, displacement pressures remain acute.
1: And turning to sports now, the World Cup kicks off with co-host Mexico taking on South Africa in the Estadio Azteca in Mexico City, launching a sprawling tournament of 48 teams that will last nearly 6 weeks. Now, South Africa coach Hugo Broos warned his players to block out a wall of sound during the opening match in the Estadio Azteca, a legendary venue that hosted the 1970 and 1986 World Cup finals.
4: Mexico is the best team in the group. So for us, it will be tomorrow a very tough game. I think we need to be on our best level. I need also a little bit luck. But I can assure you, my team is ready and we will fight for every meter and every ball during the 90 minutes.
1: Meanwhile, Mexico have not won any of their 7 appearances in an opening game. But coach Javier Aguirre said this was another source of motivation and urged his team to break the statistic. And the second game on the opening day, we'll see South Korea and the Czech Republic play in Guadalajara. And Czech Republic coach Miroslav Kubek said he was unfazed by the growing pressure of leading the team into the first World Cup in 20 years. He also backed their tactical plan to snuff out the threat of South Korea's team captain and danger man Son Heung-min. Meanwhile, Son dismissed speculation this will be his last World Cup as the 33-year-old looks to shake off a recent scoring slump. Meantime, Spain, France and England are the favourites, while reigning champions Argentina will look to their 38-year-old talisman Lionel Messi to drive them to the final. The extravaganza hosted by the United States, Mexico and Canada is the biggest World Cup in history, stretching until the final in New Jersey on July 19th. It is projected to generate a record-breaking $13 billion in total revenue. But football's world governing body, FIFA, has faced stinging criticism over the eye-watering costs of tickets, while Donald Trump's immigration crackdown has seen a top referee, Iranian team officials and fans refused entry to the United States. And now let's recap the headlines. Unity education to be strengthened through practical approach. And Malaysia's inaugural transitioning industrial cluster in Sarawak to drive AI Nation 2030 agenda.

0: And that was the news edited by Carmela Badri. Thanks for tuning in, and thank you so much for turning us on. Wishing you a fantastic evening ahead, and do continue your good time with us as we take you on a trip of more entertainment on the way. Salam Malaysia Madani. Assalamu alaikum.
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0: This is Strikes FM's Drive Time. You're hanging out with me, Double D. And if you choose to accept the mission, download RTM Click onto your smart devices and your TVs, because the World Cup is upon us. In just a few hours, it's going to be kickoff. Let me be exact here. Let's say in 9 hours, it'll be the match between Mexico and also South Africa. But before that, ladies and gentlemen, boys and girls, could you please put your hands together for the one and only lovely Aini from Lembaga Lebuhraya Malaysia LLM Traffic Management Centre for the latest traffic update for us. Hello, Aini. Good evening.
1: Hello. Good evening.
0: How are you today?
1: A little bit.
0: Okay, you're not feeling very good, but it's okay. Okay, please share with us the traffic update, all right?
1: All right. Okay, thank you. Assalamualaikum and good evening. I'm Aini from Malaysian Highway Authority, bringing you the latest traffic update. Starting in the Klang Valley, traffic is slow moving at most locations on the main highways like Elite Highway, MKPE Highway, LDP and other due to the peak hour rush. So please do expect delay and keep a safe following distance. Moving down to Southern Highway, traffic is slow moving from Bangi to Kajang, from Seti Topika to Pasir Gudang in both directions. At Tambak Johor, traffic moving slow from Malaysia into Singapore. On the Northern Highway, traffic is moving slow from Sungai Buloh to Hospital Sungai Buloh, from Bandar Kasia to Bukit Tambun, and slow moving from Juru to Perai. At Pinim Bridge, traffic slow moving from Pinim Island to Perai, from Perai to Island, but over the Sultan Abdul Halim Al-Azam Shah Bridge, traffic is moving smoothly. Meanwhile, traffic on the Eastern Highway, traffic remains smooth and clear this evening. As a safety reminder, always stay alert to your surroundings while driving. Make sure your vehicle is well maintained and you have enough gas for the smoother and more confident drive on the highway. If you want to report any incident and congestion, please contact LLM hotline at 1-800-88-7752. To stay updated on the go, download our 2U apps and check our social media page from all the latest highway updates. That's all from the traffic update this evening. Back to the Double D on the tracks time.
0: Thank you very much, Aini. And before I let you go, World Cup, you sokong team mana? World Cup, sokong team mana?
1: World Cup, alamak, dah berhenti. Bola ni tak berapa lah.
0: Tak berapa, it's okay lah, okay? You just, if you got time...
1: I know, it's JDT team only.
0: JDT? You know, okay, you know what? Good lah. You only know JDT team because they are the best team here in Malaysia, alright? Okay, Aini, have a wonderful day, okay?
1: Okay, thank you, Davide.
0: Okay, bye.
1: Bye.
0: Well, at least she knows JDT, right? She doesn't not know football at all. Coming up, we got my man. I think it is Kevin. I can smell, but I don't know. I could be wrong. We shall not speculate. We shall wait patiently for the news. Happening under 5 minutes. Stick around. Here's Informa. Snow. I feel like it's a Friday, but it's not.

0: McAllister. Di Maria is the spare man. Angel Di Maria! Glorious goal!
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3: Salam Malaysia Madani, the news update at 6 p.m. The success of the Community Development Department's preschools of Kemas in winning the Reader's Digest Trusted Brand Award for the sixth consecutive year reflects the continued confidence of parents and the public in the quality of early childhood education they provide. Deputy Prime Minister Dato' Sri Dr. Ahmad Zahid Hamidi said the award under the Consumer Choice Preschool Learning Centre category in Malaysia was more than just a branding achievement, but a testament to Kemas's success in raising educational standards. Malaysia continued to strengthen its role in the global labour governance ecosystem through participation in the 114th International Labour Conference session in Geneva, Switzerland recently. Human Resources Minister Dato' Sri R. Ramanan said that under the leadership of the Madani government, Malaysia remains committed to strengthening new frameworks, norms and approaches to manage the transformation of the world of work driven by technological advancements, digitalisation and global supply chain uncertainties. The Malaysian labour market in the first quarter of this year continued to show strong resilience with the unemployment rate at 2.9%, although the main challenges still revolve around the issue of skills mismatch and youth unemployment. The Social Security Organisation, or SOCSO, in a statement today announced that the Employment Insurance System, or EIS, data recorded 24,025 individuals experiencing job losses for the quarter, thus reflecting the need for immediate intervention. The Federation of Malaysian Consumers Association of FOMCA supports the proposal for the government and authorities to mandate or encourage the installation of dashboard cameras or dash cams in private vehicles. FOMCA Chief Operating Officer Nur Ashikin Aminuddin stated that the device is now seen as a necessity following the rise in dangerous drivers. The move aligns with the government's efforts to foster a more prudent driving culture through incentives for drivers with clean records, including additional discounts on insurance premiums. And finally, in sports, the Badminton Association of Malaysia today announced a major reshuffle of the national men's doubles squad, with several established partnerships split and reconfigured with new partners in a bid to identify the strongest combinations ahead of the qualification for the Los Angeles 2028 Olympic Games next year. Among the most notable changes is So Woo Yik, who will partner Man Wei Chong for the Japan Open scheduled for July. And that concludes the bulletin prepared by Alif Harris. Thanks for your company. Have a pleasant evening and Salam Malaysia Madani.

0: Thank you very much, Mr. Kevin Francis, for the news at 6 o'clock. Hello, hi.
1: Hello, hi. Happy World Cup Day.
0: Happy World Cup Day to you too, brother man. How's it going? How's Mr. Amrita doing?
1: It's good, it's good.
0: Carmila left already. She balik.
1: She left already.
0: She's probably tuning in. I hope she's tuning in.
1: She is, definitely.
0: You sure?
1: I'm sure.
0: Are you sure that her radio is working? That's another huge question. Anyway, my dear friend Kevin Francis.
1: Yes.
0: We are finally here.
1: I know. Right.
0: So many teams and the biggest World Cup ever.
1: Yes.
0: And are you going to be rooting for England again?
1: Again? Never will.
0: Never will. So only Italy. So, but see, they're not in the World Cup.
1: I know. So I've got backup lah.
0: What's your backup lah?
1: Portugal. Come on, man.
0: Yeah, because it's going to be his final World Cup.
1: Final World Cup.
0: And then
1: man. You
0: have this premonition in your head like, you know what? He has won it all, but he needs the World Cup.
1: Exactly.
0: I heard you and Anil chat about on air.
1: Always pity this kind of players, you know, who win everything except that one little thing.
0: Yeah, just like our very own squash queen, Dato Nicole
1: David.
0: Yes. She doesn't have an Olympic medal.
1: Exactly.
0: I really question that, but finally the sport's been accepted. But yeah, tonight.
1: I tell you, she come back out from retirement, so she

0: So he made me, he called me. He said, "Abang, where's that jersey?" I said, "It's in my house, but I don't know if I can fit into it or not." He made me get it out, and he made me put it on, and he made me record that. But I still had my
1: need to watch that.
0: I don't know when that's going to come out on Brita RTM's social media page or something like that. But I've got my Brazil jacket with me as well.
2: Wah.
0: And today, I don't have an Argentina jersey lah.
2: Okay.
0: I have a Club Internacional de Futebol, Miami, with Messi's name on the back. So I guess that would be me rooting for Argentina, bro.
2: Ooh.
0: Okay, bro.
2: South American style, eh?
0: So we're not going to be doing anything this time around. We're just going to be talking about the matches and see if our paths cross every Thursdays and see we give some highlights. And
2: all right.
0: Are you going to be trying, at least going to try to watch all these matches?
2: Yeah, I'm going to try.
0: All right.
2: Yeah.
0: It's going to be a tough one, lah.
2: Yeah, so many matches.
0: Okay, then, Kevin, I will check in with you at 6:45.
2: All right, buddy.
0: All righty. Bye-bye.
2: Bye.
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tonight. Early this morning because the 2026 World Cup kickstarts and first match, Mexico against South Africa. It's going to be exciting. And if you're wondering what time the whole opening ceremony is going to take place, just an advice, just start watching it from 1 a.m., okay? From 12 something onwards. From 1 a.m., the live telecast will start. We've got our grandstand. We've got our, I don't know who the panel is going to be, who the invited guests are going to be, but I'm sure we get to see the whole opening ceremony in full spectacle and full extravaganza, okay? With the pyros, perhaps, and I think Shakira is going to be performing. Yeah, this is not halftime. This is the opening ceremony. And for those of you wondering, hey, I heard got halftime. Bro, if they had a halftime show for every single match, finish. It's not going to happen. It's going to be a complete disaster. So that halftime thing in the history of World Cup is going to be happening at the final. Well, this is the finals, but final, the last two teams that's going to be lifting. We don't know whichever team is going to lift the World Cup. During that match, which is going to be happening at the MetLife Stadium in New Jersey, that's when the halftime show is going to take place. Then you get to watch lah. But overall, there's going to be three different opening ceremonies. If you didn't know, not all simultaneously happening today. Today is happening in Mexico, and then they're going to go, there's one in Canada, in Toronto, and then there's another match in LA. So whenever these countries are going to host the first matches, because it's a joint effort, USA, Canada, and Mexico, there's going to be an opening ceremony. And I heard MK mention during the midday buzz that Alanis Morissette is set to headline the Canadian, the first match to take place in Canada. Let's see how that one is going to work out. But when it comes to football, right, it's nothing like the samba. All right, it's South Americans. That vibe. That's football. Alanis Morissette. Even, what's his name? Jelly Roll? Oh, yeah. Tak tahulah. Anyways, Cristiano says, like, I'm a huge Argentina fan. Messi, let's go.

0: Before Lionel Messi lifted the trophy in 2022, his tournament started in complete disaster. Huge underdog Saudi Arabia shocked the world by beating Argentina 2-1 in the opening group match, causing the King of Saudi Arabia to declare an immediate national public holiday the very next day.
1: Hey, buddy. On air. Online. Tracks available.

with Peter Carlos, though. I don't know about that one. Gilbert's also on. Albert, that's going to be fun as well, because everyone's going to be involved for the next 6 weeks. Yes, not a month long. It's a month and 2 weeks into it because of all the additional teams and all the additional matches.

is for you to be able to watch them live. But if you want to get notifications, for those of you who follow EPL, right, you know you can set your favorite team and then you get notification by the official EPL app. Well, the World Cup has got an official app as well. So you download it, you select whichever team you're supporting, and then it will alert you before the match starts. All right, it'll give you the stats.

is for Trade Talk. Don't you go nowhere. Anna messaged me and she's going to be rooting for Argentina, and so is Otto. And what are the chances me wearing the Miami, Inter Miami jersey with Messi's name on my back? I guess we all agree on one thing for once.

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3: It's time for Trax FM's Trade Talk. And on the other side, we got the one and only Mr. Kevin Francis.
4: Good evening.
3: Good evening to you, my dear friend. How are we doing today?
4: Good.
3: Okay, let's get on to business first. So, despite the global economic uncertainties, Malaysia's stock market appears to be holding up well. And what's the latest outlook, my dear friend?
4: Well, the Economy Minister, Akmal Nasrullah Mohamed Nasir, says Malaysia's stock market remains resilient and competitive despite global supply chain disruptions and geopolitical challenges. He noted that confidence in the local capital market remains strong, with at least 30 new listings or IPOs expected in 2026.
3: You know, last 2 days I was doing the morning show, and during a trade talk, there's a lot of talk about investment, foreign investment. So what does this say about the investors' sentiment?
4: Okay, according to the minister, investors continue to see opportunities in Malaysia, reflecting confidence in the country's economic prospects and capital market potential. He also revealed that a Bumiputra company is expected to be listed on the stock market next week, highlighting ongoing activity in the market.
3: And how is the government supporting more Bumiputra companies to go public?
4: Well, through Teraju, the government is targeting between 10 and 20 Bumiputra companies to be listed on Bursa Malaysia by 2030. The agency's Accelerate program provides support in areas such as funding, governance and business strategy, helping companies strengthen their competitiveness and readiness for listing.
3: Okay, folks, if you've got a Bumiputra company you want to get listed, then this is your opportunity. Thank you so much, Mr. Kevin. So, tell us what happened at the stock market today, man.
4: All right, well, Bursa Malaysia ended marginally higher after trading within a narrow range supported by selective buying that offset profit-taking activities. The mixed performance from regional equities, driven by rising geopolitical tensions in West Asia, continued to weigh on investor sentiment. At 5 p.m., the FTSE Bursa Malaysia KLCI was slightly higher, rising 0.57 points to 1,679.53 compared with Wednesday's close of 1,678.96. Market breadth was broadly balanced, with gainers ahead of losers, 562 to 561. While 538 counters were unchanged, 1,030 untraded and 21 suspended. Turnover slipped to 3.32 billion units worth 2.88 billion ringgit from 3.97 billion units worth 2.73 billion ringgit yesterday. On the currency market, the ringgit ended slightly higher against the greenback and other major currencies on Thursday, shrugging off the impact of stronger than expected US inflation data for May. At 6 p.m, the local note inched up to 4.0650 to 0690 versus the greenback from Wednesday's close of 4.0670 to 0715. Now, turning to commodities, the physical price of gold as at 5 p.m. stood at 516 ringgit 66 cents per gram. That's a down 10 ringgit 20 cents from 526 ringgit 86 cents at 5 p.m. yesterday. Looking at oil prices, West Texas Intermediate was up 0.6% at $90.58 a barrel, while Brent North Sea Crude was up 0.4% at $93.47 a barrel. And at 4 p.m, crude palm oil delivery prices traded between 4,490 ringgit per ton and 4,510 ringgit per ton. And that wraps up your evening market report.
3: Thank you very much, Kevin Francis, for that one. And you know the name of the mascots or not for the World Cup?
4: I have no idea.
3: I will educate you.
4: Please do.
3: Okay, first up, okay, we got the music in the background.
4: You want to
3: know? No. After then, people think we are doing selling the animals or something. Yeah, for Canada, it's going to be Maple the Moose.
4: Maple the Moose.
3: Yes.
4: All right.
3: How original. And Mexico, Zayu the Jaguar.
4: Ooh.
3: They've trademarked this name, okay? Maple, also they trademarked. Okay. Oh, yeah. Maple the Moose, Zayu, Z-A-Y-U, the Jaguar.
4: Okay.
3: And for America, is Clutch the Bald Eagle.
4: Clutch.
3: Yeah. It's all cool. I'm sure all of them are going to be making an appearance today in a few hours from now. So, Kevin.
4: Flapping his wings.
3: I'm only going to be back on air next Tuesday.
4: All right.
3: So, today.
4: Yes.
3: Group A, first match happening at the Mexico City Stadium. Mexico taking on South Africa. Prediction.
4: Mexico 3-0.
3: Mexico 3-0.
4: Yeah, Mexico.
3: You sure?
4: Yes.
3: Okay.
4: Taco.
3: What is that?
4: I don't know.
3: Taco, we've done some stomach ache, bro. And the other one happening at the Guadalajara Stadium, Korea Republic, Chechnya.
4: Oh, Korea lah. Support Korea.
1: I so support Korea lah. This is what I do. My friends say, apa ni? Say, yo, I come from this region. I will support an Asian team.
4: Of course.
1: If they are playing lah.
4: Of course.
1: If they are not there, then I'll support another team. Okay then, so what's that scoreline going to be? Your prediction?
4: 2-1.
1: 2-1 to Mexico. 2-1 to Korea Republic.
4: Korea.
1: All right, brother. Okay, and you know, I'm going to ask you another question. Oh, okay. Since you're with my burrito and all, right?
4: Yeah, yeah. Silakan.
1: Silakan. Berani, ya? Berani. Okay. Why is it called soccer in some countries and football in others? Silakan, ya? Don't worry. Jangan risau. Abang Didi in the house. I will tell you all about it, all right? Take care, guys. Okay. Bye, man. Bye. And you know what? This World Cup, I don't know what, all so many songs, lah. Unlike before, like, One World Cup, one song, right?
4: Oh, yeah.
1: This is a whole album with 18 songs.
4: Which is the official one? The Shakira.
1: Shakira is the queen of World Cup, okay?
4: Yeah,
1: no one can take that away from her.
4: Of course, of course.
1: So this song was not the official, but the song in 2006 World Cup didn't quite make it, but they remixed Hips Don't Lie with Shakira on it for that year's World Cup.
4: All right.
1: Okay, man.
4: Ay, caramba.
1: Mexico, I see. Andre Adley, Ibe, Spina Gonzalez, eh?

0: McAllister. Di Maria is the spare man. Angel Di Maria! Glorious goal!
1: Catch the World Cup 2026 on RTM channels and through the RTM Click app. Starting the 11th of June all the way till 19th of July, Trax FM will be bringing you the latest updates and news for the World Cup 2026. So don't miss it!

Drive Time. My name is Double D. Hello, hi. So, as I asked, what is this, Kevin Francis? What's the difference between soccer and football? Let me break it down for you. For those of you who don't know, I know the common answer that we're all going to get. Oh, soccer is from the UK. The US, and football is in the UK. Well, that's a back story to it, and you probably didn't know. Let me be the cikgu today, lah. So why is it called soccer in some countries and football in others? If you didn't know, if you know, good. If you didn't, then hear me out. England created the rules for modern soccer, or let's say football, in 1863. But there was a problem. Another popular sport, rugby football, was also called football. So to tell them apart, British students nicknamed rugby football Rugger, and association football named after England's Football Association, ASOCCER, ASSOCCER, which was eventually shortened to soccer. Now, over time, most of the world dropped the nickname and simply called the sport football. But in countries where other sports are called football, like, for instance, American football, Canada has got football as well, and Australian rules of their footy, the football. So soccer remained the easiest way to distinguish association football from other versions of football being played. Okay? Paham tak? So it's

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1: The 2006 World Cup Final gave us the most shocking exit in football history. 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

Fallen, Tracks FM's Drive Time. My name is Double D, 18 minutes past 7. I've got another, let's say, 40-something minutes left of the show. And in the meantime, I just got a call from many of my friends. So this question, bro, what time? It's simple. The World Cup's happening. If you didn't know, say, why are we talking too much? Well, we are the official broadcasters. Or you can download the RTM Click application as well. We're going to be here. I don't know who's going to be coming on. I think tomorrow morning show. Just in time could be Anna. I got to make sure who's coming in. They're going to be having some football chat throughout. For the next 6 weeks, that's exactly what's going to be happening. So don't forget, the broadcast will start at commence at 1 a.m. with all the action at the grandstand, the set, the discussion, the pundits, and probably a viewing party here. It's happening here in RTM. As I was driving in today, they were setting up. So just to expect what's going to happen, not only the match, you get to watch the opening ceremony as well. And then the match to commence at 3 a.m., which will go on till 5. Don't worry, it's group stages, so it is what it is. If it's a draw, it ends then, okay? And we just hope that everything goes smoothly. And because I believe that suddenly it's going to be the whole world, whole Malaysia is going to be logging onto our portal. And it's going to be a tough one, but only time will tell. But it is happening at 3 a.m. tonight. So don't forget to catch the matches live. We're going to be giving you updates. And also for those of you who want to be in the know, don't forget to catch our news team as well. They're going to be giving you updates and highlights and doing the news as well. So it's a full-blown World Cup extravaganza here at RTM, and I'm proud to be part of this whole thing. As for me, I'm planning to go home, grab dinner, sleep, and try to wake up at 3 a.m. Oh, no, 1. 12:30 perhaps. You are

0: The 11-second lightning strike. Turkey's Hakan Şükür holds the record for the fastest goal in World Cup history. In 2002, he found the back of the net against South Korea just 10.8 seconds after the opening whistle.
1: And Messi! McAllister, Di Maria is the spare man! Angel Di Maria! Glorious goal!
2: 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So don't miss it!
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30 minutes past 7 on a Thursday evening, the 11th of June, the day the World Cup kickstarts. So let's break down quick stats on the first match, which is going to take place in at 3 a.m. today between South Africa and Mexico. So these two teams, well, they're going to be taking on each other at 3 a.m. Malaysian time. You can watch it on RTM Click. They've only met once before in 2010, and that game ended up in a draw. So so let's see what's going to happen this time around this morning. And Mexico City, Mexico has made 18 appearances in World Cup, and South Africa, 4 appearances. Their best results in the group stage, 98, 2002, and of course the last World Cup, not last World Cup, but yeah, they have not made it past the group stages. That's the best they have achieved. So, fingers crossed. I also got a message here from our Sunray. Good evening to you, my dear friend. He said, hello, hi. Great Chief Didi, drive time Thursday. Chechnya 2-1 win. Okay. First 45 minutes, 1-1. Second 45, 2-1. So, this is the second game that you're talking about, which is Korea against Chechnya. That's, I think, 9 a.m. 9 or 10 a.m. But first game, I don't know. So you are also rooting for Chechnya.

0: Hey, Els. Which country are you supporting this World Cup, huh?
1: Wow! What do you mean? Since when were you interested in World Cup, man?
0: I mean, I wouldn't say I'm interested lah. But you know, I want to watch it, you know, for the cute guys.
1: Hey, Anna, you and me same, man.
0: No way. You're watching for the cute guys too?
2: Guys, what is going on here? The two of you only watching the World Cup for cute guys?
0: Yes.
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0: You heard that, Els? Time to check out cute guys. Let's go.
1: Let's go.
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If you've got My TV as well, you can. Unify TV as well, can. We're giving you all sorts of platforms so that you will be not be left out, lah. Okay? And since we're talking about football, right, I stumbled upon this list here from Forbes magazine. Yesterday, I did mention Real Madrid is the world's most, richest club. Their net worth. Okay, I did share that. But I've got the top 10 most valuable soccer teams, football teams globally. Okay, it's nothing to do with American because I already gave you the backstory of why certain countries call it soccer, certain countries call it football. So at number 10, according to Forbes magazine, is Tottenham Hotspur, $3 billion. At number 9, Chelsea, $4.2 billion. Number 8, Arsenal, $5.4 billion. Number 7, Man City, $5.5 billion. And number 6, okay, the 10 most valuable football teams, okay, globally. At number 6 is Bayern Munich, $5.7 billion. At number 5 is PSG, Paris Saint-Germain, $5.8 billion. At number 4, worth $6.2 billion, is Liverpool. Now, here are your top 3. At number 3, valued at $7.2 billion, Manchester United. Number 2, Barcelona, $7.5 billion. And number 1, the most valuable football team globally, according to Forbes here, is Real Madrid at $9.5 billion. That's a lot of money, lah. Anyway, quick shout out goes out to my buddy, my brother, my man, Fyrus Maxson, on the wheels with this lovely compadre. Cha! Hello, cha! Sabrina, you guys drive safe, all right? London Jones, joy. When I come back, I got my list of whack facts, and then I'm out here, baby. Let go!

Pray for the news at 8 o'clock. I've got my list of whack facts. Well, today, since the 11th of June World Cup, I've got five World Cup fun facts for you, just to let you know. First up, the World Cup trophy, the Jules Rimet, I don't know how to pronounce that, I own up. World Cup trophy was stolen, and then it was then discovered wrapped in an old newspaper at the bottom of a suburban garden hedge, thanks to a dog named Pickles, who sniffed it out and picked it up. Lovely. And then, the unstoppable Brazilian, did you know? Brazil is the most successful nation in World Cup history with five titles, and they are the only country to have qualified in absolutely every single men's World Cup since its inaugural event in 1930. The World Cup history, the highest attended match was the match in 1950 in Rio de Janeiro in the Maracanã Stadium between Brazil and Uruguay. The official number, 173,850 tickets sold, but the unofficial number runs as high as 210,000 people. Wow. And the fastest goal, that was actually one of our little World Cup trivia here where we play. Yes, between South Korea and, who's this? Turkey in 2002. 11 seconds, the ball found the back of the net. Hakan Şükür scored the fastest goal in the World Cup history. And last but not least, the 2026 World Cup features the largest tournament field in history. 48 nations, 104 matches. It's the first ever tournament to be co-hosted by three different countries for the very first time. And we are proud to play host, folks. Coming up, we got the news at 8. And then you want more football stuff and facts. Anil's going to be on at 8 o'clock and he's going to take you all the way to midnight. So, you guys have fun. As for me, I'll be back on air only on Tuesday morning. Till then, you guys enjoy football, right? Can't wait. Excited it is, but at the same time, jangan lupa tidur. And please show up at work tomorrow as well, okay?

0: McAllister. Di Maria is the spare man. And how Di Maria! Glorious goal!
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4: Salam Ali Samadani, the news update at 8 p.m. The Ministry of Natural Resources and Environmental Sustainability will coordinate an engagement session to provide detailed briefings on El Nino to all state governments to ensure that early preparations can be implemented. Economy Minister Akmal Nasrullah Mohamed Nasir said the matter was decided by the National Economic Action Council, M10, following the phenomenon which is expected to continue until at least mid-2027. The Ministry of Higher Education, MOHE, constantly reviews the courses of study offered at institutions of higher learning, IPTS, to ensure the programs remain relevant, resilient and meet current industry needs. MOHE Secretary General Dr. Aminuddin Hassim said that any new course would need to undergo evaluation by the Malaysian Qualifications Agency, MQA, before being implemented to ensure that they truly meet the needs of the job market. Meanwhile, the country's digital education transformation is being strengthened through the Artificial Intelligence-Powered Classroom Initiative under the Pre-Google Reference Institution Program. Ministry of Education Deputy Secretary General for Planning and Development, Dr. Megat Sani Megat Ahmad Supian, said Sekolah Menengah Kebangsaan Kuala Perlis is the first school in the country to be selected to implement the initiative. Over in Perak, a total of 38.65 million ringgit has been allocated for the proposed construction of the Perak State Observatory at Pantai Pasir Panjang Manjung. This will become the state's official Islamic Astronomy Falak Observation Centre. Perak Menteri Besar Dato' Sri Sarani Mohamed said the development of the facility was proposed last month during the state's observatory construction incentive workshop. The International Atomic Energy Agency, IAEA, is assisting Mexico in strengthening nuclear security measures for the FIFA World Cup 2026. IAEA's Division of Nuclear Security Director, Elena Buglova, said the IAEA provides threat analysis and technical expertise to member states on the prevention, detection and response to malicious acts involving nuclear or other radioactive materials. And finally, Ivory Coast home-based fans have been denied visas to the United States for the upcoming World Cup. This was informed by the president of the National Supporters Committee. The run-up to the World Cup, which kicks off Thursday, has been dodged by the visa policies of the main host nation, the United States. Somali referee Omar Atan was turned away Sunday, and some support staff for the Iranian team have been denied entry. And that concludes the bulletin prepared by Aida Tahir. Thanks for listening. Salam, Malaysia Madani.

0: Thank you so much, Kevin Francis.
1: Hola.
0: Hola.
1: Sí, señor.
0: Sí, señor, amigo. Iba, iba, André, André. Let's go to Estadio Azteca.
1: Oh, yes. Y con el sombrero.
0: Ah, sombrero, sí, sí, amigo. Bafana, bafana. And El Tri.
1: Oh, yes, bafana, bafana. How can I forget?
0: Bafana, bafana. And also El Tri. This is going to be the opening match.
1: Yes.
0: History will be repeating itself again.
1: Mm-hmm.
0: Because back in 2010,
1: okay,
0: at the South African World Cup,
1: yeah,
0: at the opening,
1: yeah,
0: Mexico faced South Africa.
1: Really?
0: Yeah, and on this same very date, it was June the 11th, 2010.
1: No way.
0: Yes.
1: Are you kidding me?
0: No way. I know. Oh, I was shocked when I read this as well today. I was like, what? Full circle moment.
1: 2010,
0: 16 years ago.
1: 16 years ago.
0: Correcto.
1: My goodness.
0: Correcto. 16 years ago.
1: Oh. And what was the score for that one? Do you remember?
0: 1-1. Draw.
1: 1-1 draw.
0: It was a draw. Shabalala scored the opening goal.
1: Yes.
0: You remember Shabalala?
1: Yes. And then
0: Shabalala.
1: The vuvuzelas went off, you know what I mean?
0: The vuvuzelas, apparently they banned vuvuzelas from being brought in too. Because, you know, South African fans, they bring a piece of the vuvuzela with them as well, isn't it?
1: Yeah.
0: When they get it too.
1: Yeah.
0: That match, it was a draw.
1: Mm.
0: Now, this time around, a venue that has hosted two World Cups before this.
1: Mm-hmm.
0: Yeah, 1974, yep. Yes. I think, in 1986, yeah?
1: Mm.
0: The one that you watched...
1: 1970.
0: Apologies, yeah. 1970. Yeah. The one you watched was
1: 1986.
0: And this is a stadium that is no stranger to many historical events.
1: Of course.
0: Hand of God.
1: Hand of God, that's right. How can we forget?
0: Pele stood on the world stage and introduced himself to the world at Azteca as well.
1: Yes.
0: And now, this is going to be the time for Mexico and also South Africa. So so Mexico have the right to passage as one of the host nations to kick off the World Cup.
1: Mm-hmm.
0: So they'll be facing each other. Now, a lot of guys to watch out for Mexico.
1: Mm-hmm.
0: But South Africa are far from the pedigree talent that they had in 2010. Because most of the players who are playing for South Africa, the South African national team, the Bafana Bafana, are all playing in the domestic league.
1: Oh.
0: Yeah. They've got one guy who's actually playing for Burnley. He's the forward.

0: 17 years old, and he's playing for Mexico. So he plays for Tijuana in Mexico as
1: I see.
0: So
1: now there must be a player named Hernandez.
0: Hernandez.
1: There must be, right?
0: Yes.
1: But very famous name in Mexico.
0: Very, very, very famous name.
1: Mm-hmm.
0: He is not expected to be fielded in the starting lineup.
1: Okay.
0: Not expected to field. And by the way, the formation as well is not final, because these are just
1: predictions.
0: Yeah. Because these were the formations that the coaches used to help qualify the teams to reach this far. So chances are very likely that they might deploy the same formation.
1: Yeah. We'll only know 1 hour before the match.
0: We'll know 1 hour before the match.
1: Mm-hmm.
0: If, you know, Mexico go ahead with their same, formation, which is 4-3-3, that means they're going to just keep attacking.
1: Mm-hmm.
0: And if the ball stays on South Africa's half most of the time,
1: mm-hmm.
0: they're going to make use of the opportunities whenever there's a hole, and they are going to score goals.
1: Right.
0: 4-2-3-1, you know, pretty much you're going to depend on one sole attacker.
1: Yes.
0: And then you've got three other attacking midfielders who can just cover back.
1: Yeah.
0: Who can work on the sides.
1: Yeah.
0: Mexico's going to
1: create opportunities.
0: Yep. And this is dangerous because when you have a 4-2-3-1 formation, they're going to do a lot of defending.
1: Mm-hmm.
0: And then when they get a chance, they will counterattack.
1: Counterattack.
0: The counterattack is what we love to see.
1: Yes.
0: And that's when you start seeing all the Mexican players running back to defend.
1: And
0: if South Africans are fast enough,
1: I think they're fast, man.
0: They are fast. So I am super duper excited, Kevin.
1: Mm-hmm.
0: We'll speak more about the World Cup.
1: All right.
0: I will let you take a break first, yeah?
1: Okay.
0: Later, man.
1: Later.

More than this, 10,000 maniacs. And with that song, guess who is on the mic? You guessed it right. $1,000 for you. It's Anil on the mic. Yes, sir, holding your hands tonight on Tracks Tonight Fusion till midnight. First of all, happy birthday to you if you are celebrating your birthday today on this June the 11th, 2026. I want you to have an amazing day, an amazing, amazing, amazing day with your friends, with your family. It's also a Talk to Me Nice Thursday. I like to call Thursdays Talk to Me Nice Thursday. So you're going to talk nicely to whoever you meet for the rest of the day, okay? Promise me that, all right? Big thanks to DJ Double D, my Anne, for yet another Sunset Cruise earlier. Yeah, I prefer calling it the Sunset Cruise Show instead of Tracks Drive Time. But it is what it is, Tracks Drive Time, the Sunset Cruise. All right, so if you heard, I bet you heard my conversation with Kevin just a while ago. And I'm sure you would have been hearing all of our announcers sing hangamas and sing songs about this most iconic event that is about to take place in a couple of hours, about 7 hours from now. It'll be officially kicking off the world's biggest sporting tournament, the World Cup. The World Cup, this quadrennial tournament, is finally here. A lot of words, you know, people have spoken about so many things, the players to look out for, you know, the atmosphere, this, that, the opening act, the halftime shows. They say that, you know, this World Cup is equivalent to, 102 Super Bowls and all that, blah, blah, blah. Okay, we know about all those kinds of things. Those are all marketing-related stuff. But I want to personally speak to all the parents, to all the mummies and the papas out there with little children at home. This is a very, very special moment. This could be one of those iconic, memorable moments that is worth you sharing with your children. Because some of the best memories in life are made around big events like this. Can you agree with me? Isn't it? Best memories are made around events like this, the Olympics or the Commonwealth Games or whatever it is. So in this case, it's the World Cup. You know, and I speak of my personal experience. I still remember when I was a little boy, my dad, my appa, waking me up in the wee hours of the morning. I was fast asleep and he came and woke me up to watch Brazil take on Scotland for the French World Cup. That was in 1998. That was an awesome, awesome World Cup. That was my first known memory of watching the World Cup, and I loved watching the tournament ever since then. And before the tournament kicked off, there was this incredible live performance by Youssou N'Dour of a song called Do You Mind If I Play? And I want to play that song for you, and I want you to create your very own memories this World Cup as well. La Cour de Grande, Do You Mind If I Play on Night Fusion.

Fun for me, Maloko, aloha. Night Fusion on Trax FM, and it is Anil on the mic with you tonight. Yeah, Trax is spelled as T-R-A-X-X, yeah, not T-R-A-C-K-S. Anyway, Salty, thank you so much for your phone call, Nanba. Salty just called in just as I wrapped up welcoming all of you to today's show. And on the phone, she was telling me how much he agreed with what I was saying earlier, that some of life's best memories are built around big events like the World Cup. And in fact, he shared a personal memory with me where he still remembers watching the last World Cup, the Qatar World Cup, with his father and with his papa. And hearing that actually got me a little bit emotional, because I can relate with those memories with our lovely papas. Yeah, our fathers are always our first heroes. Yes, Father's Day is coming up as well, so great time for us to celebrate our fathers. Heart touching. Anyway, speaking about things that touch the heart, if you are a regular commuter at LRT Wangsam Maju, you hop on the train to go to work or wherever you're going to, then you might have come across a cat. The cat's name is Chante. Seems like all of Chante's fans might have to say goodbye to her, because this station cat, who's been bringing a lot of joy to everybody for many years, had some health concerns, and so some very kind animal lovers stepped in to get her some treatment, and now plans are being made for her to enjoy a very comfortable retirement indoors, where Chante can get the care she deserves. You can go look her up on social media. A lot of beautiful pictures of Chante just chilling and relaxing and looking really cute. So if you ever stop by to say hello to Chante at LRT Wangsam Maju on your daily commute, yeah, let's all come together and wish Chante a speedy recovery and a very, very, very happy retirement. Chante, you're not alone, little girl. Michael Jackson on Trax.

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1: Hey, Els. Which country are you supporting this World Cup, huh?
2: 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Since when were you interested in World Cup, man?
1: I mean, I wouldn't say I'm interested lah. 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
1: You heard that, Els? Time to check out cute guys. Let's go.
2: Let's go.

Hey, Jermonda, you loving the songs that I've queued up tonight? Okay, thank you, thank you. You're welcome, you're welcome. Aloha, you're with Anil on the mic on Tracks FM's Night Fusion. You want a fun World Cup fact? Okay, if you thought only the Americans call football soccer, you got to think again, because our friends down under, the Australians call it soccer too, and as a matter of fact, that's exactly why their national team is known as the Socceroos, which is a combination of the word soccer and also Australia's famous jumping kangaroos, the marsupials. Prime at 9 with Kevin Francis up next. Before that, You Crush It with Jennifer Page.

0: Good evening and salam alaikum Madani. This is Prime at 9. First, a look at the headlines. El Nino, NRES to hold engagement with state governments for early preparations. And labour market remains strong in Q1 2026. SOXO ready to intervene on job loss issues. The Ministry of Natural Resources and Environmental Sustainability will coordinate an engagement session to provide detailed briefings on El Nino to all state governments to ensure that early preparations can be implemented. During the global supply crisis briefing today, Economy Minister Akmal Nasrullah Mohamed Nasir said the matter was decided by the National Economic Action Council, M10, following the phenomenon which is expected to continue at least until mid-2027. He added that Met Malaysia has also made preparations on the matter.
1: Met Malaysia juga telah mengaktifkan langkah kesiapsiagaan awal termasuk pemantauan cuaca 24 jam, hebahan amaran cuaca, penyediaan sistem penarafan bahaya kebakaran serta kesiapsiagaan untuk melaksanakan operasi pembenihan awan sekiranya keadaan terus mendesak.
0: Meanwhile, the Economy Minister shared that Malaysia and Turkmenistan are expected to sign a long-term hydrocarbons cooperation agreement on June 19 as part of efforts to strengthen the country's energy supply chain. He said the government is actively enhancing bilateral and multilateral cooperation, including recent positive developments in energy collaboration between Petronas and Japanese partner Jeraco Incorporated, involving the supply of liquefied natural gas formalized through a long-term agreement that is expected to benefit both countries. On another matter, Akmal Nasrullah also said that the Malaysia Petroleum Resources Corporation, MPRC, should serve as the lead agency for Malaysia's oil and gas services and equipment, or OGSE sector, in building company capabilities, expanding market access, and converting international opportunities into effective business outcomes.
1: Yang sebenar, MPRC juga boleh bekerjasama rapat dengan rakan strategik seperti Matrade dan Persatuan Industri OGSE termasuk Moksi bagi mengenal pasti, meneroka dan merealisasikan peluang pasaran luar negara untuk syarikat OGSE Malaysia secara lebih tersusun dan berkesan.
0: He added that in this context, the government is prepared to provide support through bilateral diplomatic relations to facilitate business access for the country's OGSE sector to major companies and contractors in the region. The MPRC briefed the National Economic Action Council, M10, today on Malaysia's strengths in the OGSE industry. The success of the Community Development Department's or Kemasa's preschools in winning the Reader's Digest Trusted Brand Award for the sixth consecutive year reflects the continued confidence of parents and the public in the quality of early childhood education they provide. In a video posted on Facebook, Deputy Prime Minister Dato' Sri Dr. Ahmad Zahid Hamidi said the award under the Consumer Choice Preschool Learning Centre category in Malaysia was more than just a branding achievement but a testament to Kemasa's success in raising educational standards. Malaysia continued to strengthen its role in the global labour governance ecosystem through participation in the 114th International Labour Conference session in Geneva, Switzerland recently. In a Facebook post, Human Resources Minister Dato' Sri R. Ramanan said that Malaysia remains committed to strengthening new frameworks, norms and approaches to manage the transformation of the world of work driven by technological advancements, digitalisation and global supply chain uncertainties. In the meantime, the Malaysian labour market in the first quarter of this year continued to show strong resilience, with the unemployment rate at 2.9%, although the main challenges still revolve around the issues of skills mismatch and youth unemployment. The Social Security Organisation, or SOXO, in a statement today announced that the employment insurance system data recorded 24,025 individuals experiencing job losses for the quarter, thus reflecting the need for immediate intervention. It announced that although the pattern of job losses in the quarter increased compared to previous years, it indirectly opened up space for the career transition and skills upgrading programs being implemented by SOXO. The Malaysian Anti-Corruption Commission, MACC, has uncovered a syndicate involved in falsifying claims for the Daya Kerjaya 2.0 incentive involving approximately 9 million ringgit following the remand of 73 individuals nationwide except in Perlis last Tuesday. All the suspects arrested comprise 48 men and 25 women aged between their 20s and 70s who acted as agents and company owners. According to sources, the arrests were made through a large-scale integrated operation conducted by the Commission's Intelligence Division, Investigation Division and State MACC branches in collaboration with SOCSO. The Bank Rakyat BizMatch Make Malaysian Businesses Great program, which is being held in Tokyo, Japan, in conjunction with the Nikkei Forum Future of Asia 2026, is expected to generate business deals worth more than 500 million ringgit in the next 12 months. Entrepreneur and Cooperative Development Minister Stephen Sim Chee Keong said the projection is based on business matching sessions and discussions held on June 9th between Malaysian and Japanese companies. The program, organized by Bank Rakyat and supported by the Entrepreneur and Cooperative Development Ministry, brought together 7 Malaysian companies and 27 Japanese.

0: The war began with US and Israeli airstrikes on Iran on February 28th and has continued despite a fragile ceasefire agreed in early April. Meanwhile, British Defence Secretary John Healey resigned in a shock move which he blamed on Prime Minister Keir Starmer and the Finance Ministry failing to commit sufficient resources to defence investment. His announcement is a fresh blow to Starmer and comes at a politically charged moment for the embattled Labour leader a week before a by-election which could prompt a bid to topple and replace him. Let's move on to sports now. The Badminton Association of Malaysia, BAM, announced a major reshuffle of the national men's doubles squad, with several established partnerships split and reconfigured with new partners in a bid to identify the strongest combinations ahead of qualification for the Los Angeles 2028 Olympic Games next year. Among the most notable changes is So Woo Yik, who will partner Man Wei Chong for the Japan Open scheduled for July. For the subsequent tournaments, the China Open, Korea Open and Taiwan Open, BAM have also introduced several new pairings involving national players. Aaron Chia will team up with Aaron Tai, while Tee Kai Woon will partner Yap Roy King. Meanwhile, Wan Arif Wan Junaidi will join forces with Kang Kai Shing, while the pairing of Woon Yik and Wei Chong has also been retained for all three tournaments. And finally, for the European Tour events scheduled for October, Aaron Chia will be paired with Kai Woon. Meanwhile, the FIFA World Cup gets underway early tomorrow morning with host Mexico taking on South Africa. South Africa head coach Hugo Broos has challenged his players to stay focused and remain unfazed by the expected crowd of more than 85,000 home supporters. The opening match is expected to set the tone for what promises to be an exciting World Cup campaign. Finally, in action in Group A also sees South Korea in top form as they prepare to face the Czech Republic in a crucial match tomorrow. Captain Son Heung-min has dismissed talk that this could be his final World Cup appearance, insisting he's focused on helping the Daejeok Warriors secure important points after recent dips in form. And now to end the bulletin, here's a recap of the headlines. El Nino, NRES to hold engagement with state governments for early preparations. And labour market remains strong in Q1 2026. SOXO ready to intervene on job loss issues. And that concludes Prime at 9, edited by Aida Tahir. Thanks for your company. Salam, Malaysia Madani.
1: Thank you very much, Kevin Francis, from Prime at 9. I can't help myself but to come and talk to you. I know you've given us a 10-minute news. I thought I should be giving you a break, but no, not on the eve.
0: It's World Cup Day, man. Yeah, it's World Cup. Yeah. World Cup Day.
1: And I didn't know that it is Aida Tahir doing the editing.
0: Oh, she is, behind the scenes.
1: Is she out of the newsroom or she's out there at the editing room?
0: Editing room, that's right. Yeah.
1: I think I forgot to ask her. She asked you who you're supporting.
0: Who's supporting her?
1: I don't know. I've got to
0: go and check it out.
1: Yeah, you go and check it out, and then we'll talk about it at 10 o'clock, okay?
0: All right.
1: All right, buddy.
0: Okay.
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Summertime, another level. Aloha. Tracks Night Fusion with Anil on the mic continues right now till midnight. If you like John Bon Jovi and you thought that that was his real name, well, I'm here to tell you that his real name is actually John Francis Bon Jovi Jr. Let me do it again. John Francis Bon Jovi Jr. And yeah, Francis Bon Jovi Jr. is looking out for you. He wants to hear from you because he wants to feature you in one of his shows if you're a diehard fan of him. I'll tell you more about it when I come back next. A little less conversation.

That was Brownstone with If You Love Me. If you do love me, give me a big aloha. My name is Anil on the mic. Welcome back to Night Fusion. All right, time to talk about John Bon Jovi. If you go to a karaoke, if you love going to a karaoke and your go-to song, the first song that you pick is to sing out loud and warm up your vocal cords by singing Living on a Prayer, then John Bon Jovi has got a proposition for you, for real. He's giving his fans an opportunity to be featured in an upcoming John Bon Jovi tour. It's called the Forever Tour. And so on Instagram, he made a video inviting all of his fans to submit videos of them. So that's videos of you singing Living on a Prayer. And the offer that he's put on the table is this. He's giving you a chance for your clips to be featured as part of the tour visuals. So if you want to give it a shot, you got to submit your videos fast because submission ends tomorrow. The deadline is tomorrow. So hurry up, take up your phones, practice a little bit, be a bit expressive and feel the song. Really feel it. You know, live on a prayer the way he sings it right now.

Yeah, you think you can do that on a video? Hurry up. Someone just called me up and said, Anil, where do I send my video to? Okay, listen up. It's www.bonjovi.com/livin on a prayer. By the way, submission date closes tomorrow.

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Always be my baby, Mariah Carey. Aloha, Night Fusion. It's Anil on the mic here with you. Anyway, coming up, this song by Grease, John Travolta, and Olivia Newton-John. News and up next with Kevin.

0: disaster. Di Maria is the spare man. And how Di Maria! Glorious goal!
1: 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So don't miss it!

0: Assalam alaikum Madani, the news update at 10 p.m. 15 of the 126 decisions made by the National Economic Action Council, M10, to address economic challenges and a global supply crisis have been implemented, while 111 are currently being carried out. Economy Minister Dato' Akmal Nasrullah Mohd Nasir said the decision stemmed from discussions on 28 papers covering 13 economic sectors. The Public Accounts Committee will summon the Ministry of Defence to provide clarification and an update on Norway's decision to revoke an export licence for naval strike missiles intended for Malaysia. PAC Chairman Dato' Mas Ermiati Samsudin said the matter would be discussed during a briefing on June 23rd. The Ministry of Housing and Local Government is gathering input from various quarters to review the Strata Management Act 2013, Act 757. The Deputy Housing and Local Government Minister, Dato' Aiman Athira Sabu, said the move aims to ensure the legislation remains relevant to the rapid development of the property industry. Meanwhile, the Perak government will continue to monitor any activities involving the Rohingya ethnic community in the state to ensure public safety and order are always maintained. Menteri Besar Datuk Seri Sarani Mohamad said information received from the National Security Council that a small number of individuals from the community have built facilities such as houses and schools. Indonesia's Wings Air has launched a thrice-weekly direct service between Pekanbaru and Malacca aimed at boosting tourism and business travel between Indonesia and Malaysia. PT Angkasa Pura Indonesia, the operator of Sultan Sharif Kasim II International Airport in Pekanbaru, said the route operated by Wings Air under Indonesia's Lion Air Group would operate on Wednesdays, Fridays and Sundays. In the meantime, Kuwait reopened its airspace to commercial traffic on Thursday after the latest volley of Iranian attacks caused a brief shutdown. The Directorate General of Civil Aviation said in a statement, air traffic in Kuwaiti airspace has returned to normal. Kuwait's military had earlier said air defenses were engaging hostile aerial targets after the United States launched fresh attacks against Iran. And finally, Syria has said it is investigating a cyber attack that leaked sensitive information from the Foreign Ministry with internal documents appearing on messaging app Telegram. The documents include official correspondence between embassies and information on Syrian expats, as well as employee salaries, most of which dated from after the fall of longtime Syrian ruler Bashar al-Assad in 2024. That was the bulletin prepared by Aida Tahir. Salam Malaysia Madani.
1: Merci beaucoup, Kevin Francis, for the news at 10.
0: Oui, oui, oui.
1: Counting down, 1, 2, 3, 4, 5 more hours to go.
0: Oh, my goodness.
1: My goodness, my palms are sweating and I'm, you know, my legs are shaking. I'm so excited, man.
0: It is.
1: I got some good news for you.
0: Oh, okay. What about?
1: Okay. I'm not pulling a leg, okay? But
0: okay.
1: Something for you to feel happy about, okay? Mm-hmm. I know your team is not in the World Cup.
0: Okay.
1: But somebody who's very popular.
0: Huh.
1: From your team's country is going to be performing at the opening ceremony.
0: From my country?
1: Italy. Andrea Bocelli.
0: Oh, Andrea.
1: He said, Andrea Bocelli, in his own words, he said, I know Italy will not be, you know, present at the World Cup, but I'm proud of being the sole representative.
0: Wow. Good on you, Andrea.
1: Good on you. Just like our man, Manning, the referee.
0: Oh, yes, Manning. Yeah, that's right.
1: So, yeah, he's going to be performing a song, or the official tournament song that's called DNA.
0: Okay.
1: Yeah, and then apart from the Dai Dai song.
0: Yes.
1: Dai Dai, apparently, I just found out, what it means is in Italian, like it's an Italian slang for come on, let's go. Dai Dai.
0: Oh, really?
1: Dai Dai. Come on. Yeah.
0: Okay.
1: Anyway.
0: I'm not sure I'm going to shout that out in a local football match here, or, you know.
1: Yeah, they'll be like, who are you calling Dai?
0: Yeah.
1: Who are you calling Dai? Anyway, did you speak to Aida?
0: I did. But before I reveal which team she's supporting, you know.
1: Is she there? No.
0: They all want to know which team you are supporting.
1: Me?
0: Yeah.
1: I told you, Orange.
0: Orange.
1: Yeah, Orange.
0: That's right.
1: I'm going with Orange.
0: All right. Yes, you did. You did tell me.
1: Yeah, because
0: we were wondering whether it was like Bosnia, because we saw you did some videos on Bosnia and stuff.
1: Of course, I would. Yeah. I mean, who doesn't like a good underdog story?
0: Of course.
1: We will all love to root for the underdog, right? Especially after having such a great backstory.
0: Okay.
1: But, you know, being a football fan since a young kid, you know, watching the Euros and watching the World Cup, I've always loved, the Dutch style of playing football.
0: Yes.
1: And, you know, my dad as well is a big fan of Dutch football.
0: Mm-hmm.
1: And he always, you know, sings praises of Ruud Gullit.
0: Wow.
1: You know, he speaks of all of these great guys, Johan Cruyff and all.
0: Yeah.
1: Remember when, the Netherlands, they had this beautiful formation, beautiful tactical formation for football called total football.
0: Yes, of course.
1: All players could play all positions and they could just move around seamlessly.
0: Right.
1: They could just swap positions, right?
0: Yeah.
1: So, they were, once upon a time, a very highly technical football team. But again, like what we spoke about the other day, none of the Dutch players are well-known players right now. But again, case in point, you don't need to be a superstar for you to be part of a functional football squad at the World Cup.
0: Yes, yes.
1: Right?
0: You know, speaking about all these former Dutch players, right?
1: Yeah.
0: You know, I had the opportunity to speak with Martin Tyler before.
1: Ooh.
0: Yeah, the famous commentator, right? When he came down to Malaysia. You know, so I spoke to him and then I asked him who was his favorite player.
1: Okay,
0: you know, of course he would support England and the English players, right? But
1: right.
0: I said, outside of the England players, you know, who is your favorite player? And you know what he told me? He said Marco van Basten. Yeah,
1: wow.
0: That was his favorite player. I said, wow.
1: See, there you go.
0: I didn't see that coming. Yeah,
1: they played really good football.
0: They're
1: physically really big as well. If you watch all of the footages of you know the Dutch national team.

0: had always had to fight with him for the ball.
1: Yeah.
0: You know, Zaha, if Nistelrooy had the ball, then Zaha can just forget about scoring.
1: Yeah.
0: Because Nistelrooy was just going to go all out and finish it. And Zaha even spoke about it and said, you know what? Yeah, anyway. So, yes, I've answered my question.
1: I'm
0: going with the Dutch.
1: The Dutch. Dutch. Yeah, Dutch. All right.
0: The Dutch baby supporting the Dutchman.
1: Okay.
0: Yeah.
1: So now I have to reveal to you
0: The big reveal.
1: In fact, not just Aida Tahe, we also got Mas Elizawati in the newsroom.
0: Okay.
1: And I've taken the liberty to ask her.
0: Yes.
1: You know. So Aida is supporting. Okay, get your booze ready. She's supporting Argentina and Lionel Messi.
0: Argentina boo. Argentina. Okay, never mind. Yeah. This must be because of the cute boys.
1: Must be la.
0: Maybe, you know, all of the cute boys. So, Marcel is already supporting Argentina too?
1: No. She is going with Española.
0: Español.
1: Yeah.
0: Must be a Lamine Yamal fan.
1: Yeah, must be. Or just a Paella fan.
0: Yeah. Okay, so yeah, you know, very, very South American, Spanish too, too. One colonizer, one colony. Yeah. Okay, we'll see how far the Spaniards and the Argentinians go at the tournament. So you are going with Brazil. Yeah.
1: Who, me?
0: Yeah.
1: No, I'm Portugal, man.
0: Portugal. Yeah, sorry, I forgot.
1: CR7, Bruno.
0: Bruno, okay, great. And I'm going to go with the Netherlands, so let's see how one goes. At 11 o'clock, I want you, once you're done with your news, I want you to give me your predictions, yeah?
1: Okay.
0: Who you think is going to win tonight's opener.
1: All right.
0: At between South Africa and Mexico, okay?
1: Mexico, all righty.
0: All right, buddy. Catch you later.
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Anil on the mic. Kevin giving us the news. Aida Tahe editing in the background. You know what? No harm in you picking any team that you're rooting for at the World Cup. As long as you understand their story, you understand their struggle, you know what they went through to qualify and make it to the playoffs, and you know, through the playoffs and to the finals, then yeah, at least you know, you can relate to them. Because each team has got their own personal story. They've got their own personal agenda. They've got an idea, a philosophy, an ethos that they are, you know, trying to put forward and bring that back to their home nations to prove it to the next generation that it is possible if you put your mind, your heart, and your soul into it. So it doesn't matter. You don't have to support any of the big teams, the footballing giants. 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Aida Tahe, if you're listening right now, no, I was just joking. 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

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You know something? Someone is going viral on the internet right now because this person was caught stealing somebody's towel at the Grand Prix. And now they're labeling this person as the Grand Prix towel collector. Later, story comes.

What can I do? The chorus. Yeah. What can I do to you? What can I do to you? What can I do for you? I'm personally asking this question to everyone who is listening to me right now. I want to reach out to you individually. If you're listening to me right now, what can I do for you when I come on air every night? How else do you think I can make the show interesting? You know, when I first got a job and landed myself on radio, I never thought that I'll be able to do it because I am quite the introvert. I'm quite the loner. I don't have many friends. That's the truth. I don't have many friends, and I thought when I come on radio, I'm going to make many friends because there are going to be people out there who will appreciate me, who will like my personality, who will appreciate the lively, the jovial, the funny side of me, you know? But sometimes it can be a bit... It can be a bit sad and depressing when you're sitting alone and sitting and talking to yourself at night. That's why I get very excited when some of my friends like Kevin Francis or Aida Tahe are working alongside me on a night like this. And that's why I have so much fun with them. So if you're listening right now, yeah, maybe give me a call. Yeah, our number is 03-2282-5491 or 03-2282-4746. Otherwise, you can even send me a WhatsApp message. And let me know if you're really enjoying my company, if you've really been enjoying all of my antiques, my jokes, even though it's not funny, but at least I try. Yeah, please do let me know, okay? Because life really is a roller coaster, guys.

0: Hey, Els. Which country are you supporting this World Cup, huh?
1: Wow! What do you mean? Since when were you interested in World Cup, man?
0: I mean, I wouldn't say I'm interested lah. But you know, I want to watch it, you know, for the cute guys.
1: Hey, Anna, you and me same, man.
0: No way. You're watching for the cute guys too?
2: Guys, what is going on here? The two of you only watching the World Cup for cute guys?
0: Yeah.
2: Well, in that case, you can catch all of the World Cup matches on our RTM channels. 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
0: You heard that, Els? Time to check out cute guys. Let's go.
1: Let's go.

0: Aloha. Anil on the mic here on Tracks Night Fusion. In 5 minutes, Captain Kevin Francis is going to give us the final news broadcast of the day and also give us his prediction on who he thinks is going to win at the World Cup opener between South Africa and also Mexico. But before that, I'm going to tell you about a towel stealer. Somebody caught stealing somebody's towel. Kim Kardashian. Kim Kardashian, out of all people, was caught stealing the towel of Kimi Antonelli, a Mercedes Formula One driver. It's a viral video. The internet is obsessed over it. It shows Kim Kardashian grabbing a towel that had reportedly been left for the Formula One driver. And then there you go. She picked it up and you're like, oh, my God, come on. You might think like what a towel, the kind of drama that a towel can create at this Formula One match. My goodness. Day.
1: Shakira. We are ready.
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1: Assalamu alaikum, Madani. The news update at 11 p.m. The Madani government will continue to empower the Malaysian Anti-Corruption Commission, MACC, as a credible and respected institution in efforts to eradicate corruption without compromise. Prime Minister Dr. Sri Anwar Ibrahim emphasized that efforts to strengthen governance, integrity and the country's institutional reform agenda form the core of building a fairer, more transparent and competitive Malaysia. He said this during a courtesy call from MACC Chief Commissioner Dr. Sri Abdul Halim Aman in Putrajaya today. Malaysia is strengthening its cooperation with the United Nations University in the fields of research capacity building and academic exchange. This follows today's meeting between the Minister of Higher Education, Dr. Sri Dr. Zamri Abdul Kadir, and the University's Rector, Professor Silitsi Marwala. Turkish President Recep Tayyip Erdogan accused Benjamin Netanyahu of following the path of Hitler on Thursday after the Israeli leader alleged he was an anti-Semitic dictator who had committed a genocide against the Kurds. The relationship between Israel and Turkey has nosedived since the Gaza war started in October 2023, with the pair regularly trading allegations of genocide and public insults. The latest exchange erupted after Erdogan on Wednesday said Israel's actions in Lebanon and Syria were a threat to Turkish security. Meanwhile, the World Bank lowered its global growth forecast to its lowest level since the pandemic, warning of the expanding economic impacts of the war in the Middle East on countries around the globe. Worldwide growth is now forecast to drop to 2.5% in 2026 from 2.9% a year earlier, with headline inflation averaging 4%. In sports hockey, the national men's hockey squad started their 2025-2026 FIH Men's Nations Cup campaign on the right foot after defeating Scotland 5-2 in their opening Group A match in Cape Town, South Africa today. Malaysia will face Japan in their second group match scheduled for tomorrow. Apart from Scotland and Japan, Malaysia is also drawn alongside New Zealand and South Korea in Group A. And finally, in football, Argentina's national team returned to training at their base city on Wednesday after beating Iceland 3-0 in Auburn, Alabama. Argentina's Group J schedule at the upcoming World Cup features matches against Algeria on June 16th in Kansas City, against Austria on June 22nd at Arlington, and against Jordan on June 27th, also at Arlington. And that concludes the final bulletin of the day, prepared by Aida Tahir. Our next news broadcast will resume tomorrow at 7 a.m. Do join us then. Thanks for listening and Salam Malaysia Madani.
2: Man, I gotta say this, man. When I heard you say Salam Malaysia Madani, man, I felt the excitement in your voice, bro, man.
1: Getting closer, man.
2: Yeah.
1: Countdown, countdown.
2: 1, 2, 3, 4, 4 hours.
1: Oh, my goodness.
2: 4 hours. That's you right. Know, bro, see, yeah. It's kind of nice to talk about all these memories about football. You know, you know, when the at home, yeah, we have our mothers, our aunties, and our sisters. Good if we have, you know, our lady friends, our woman family members who like football guests.
1: Yes.
2: Nice, right? It's nice to sit and watch with them.
1: Yeah.
2: But then we also have, you know, some other people who be like, "Aiyah, what is this football? I want to watch this football and all that, isn't it?"
1: Yeah, yeah.
2: But you know, the beauty about this is when these kinds of tournaments come about, right? At the beginning, they'll be like, "What is this? I'm watching." Slowly, you know, as you progress to the finals, when everybody's sitting down, these ammas and these aunties and our aunties will all be sitting together on the couch and they'll be cheering on
1: Exactly. They'll have some favorite teams as well. They'll have their picks.
2: Exactly.
1: Yeah.
2: They might not know much about the team. They might not know much about the strategy. This, that, and all that, but they just go with their heart. They're like, "Oh, I like this guy. I like the way this fella's playing. I like the way that fella's playing." You know, I remember when my uncle has this habit. You know, he gets very passionate, and the goal, when the players are about to score the goal, he yells, "Goal!" You know, and my auntie will be in the kitchen washing the dishes, and then she'll just drop everything. Just say, "Chick." See, the manishan vara. I tell you, this next 1 month plus is going to be so much of fun, man.
1: Yeah.
2: Every household, everyone is going to be talking about football, football at work, football at on the way to to send your children to school, football in the mama shop, everywhere.
1: Everywhere, man.
2: Ah, beautiful. You can even sit and talk to the laborer about football. You can sit and talk to anybody from whichever part of the world.
1: If you don't know how to make small talk, right, the conversation, just start with football, man.
2: Football.
1: Yeah, yeah. You don't know what to say, right?
2: Yeah.
1: I don't know what to say. Just have football. You go in the elevator, just about football.
2: Yeah. You watch the SLS match, yeah?
1: Yeah, exactly.
2: Semalam, tengok. Tengok semalam pula, tengok lah. Oh, itulah, dia terlepas. Okay. So, back to the point now.
1: Oh boy.
2: Prediction.
1: Prediction. That's
2: you're
1: going
2: to be Paul the Octopus.
1: Okay. So, you know, Mexico is a very interesting team.
2: Yeah.
1: Because, you know, they didn't do well the past World Cup. I think they didn't ever get out of group stage.
2: Never.
1: The last World Cup.
2: But they're consistent contenders at the tournament.
1: Yeah. Because, they turned it around with their coach. You know, they brought back this guy who was it's old fella. Not that old lah, but you know.
2: Okay, yeah.
1: And interestingly enough, if you watch the previous World Cups, you know, of Mexico, right?
2: Yeah.
1: You'll see this guy, I think he's got like a headband or a string around his head, the captain of Mexico, you know, Rafael Marquez.
2: Rafael Marquez was the one who scored the equalizer in Joburg.
1: That's right.
2: Yeah.
1: And now
2: 16 years ago,
1: he's assisting the coach. He's actually, they're grooming him to be the coach of Mexico, when the current one retires, right?
2: Yeah.
1: So he's in charge. So he knows the heart of the team. He knows the players.
2: The DNA,
1: you know. Yeah, and we know a couple of Mexican players, you know, Premier League. Raul Jimenez and all that, you know. Huh. Good players.
2: Okay.
1: And South Africa, I don't think so. Like, you know, the problem the African teams have been involved in with the African Cup of Nations and all that, you know, docking points here and there.
2: Yeah.
1: You know what's going on there. So I think, especially in front of the home crowd, I think it will be a comfortable win for Mexico. Comfortable as in like 3-0 close shop kind of thing.
2: Okay. Now, case in point, let me have a good argument for the sake of argument, right? One would say that, South Africa don't stand a chance to, you know, win this match against Mexico because they're playing in home crowd. As just now in the news, I heard you say 85,000 people are expected to fill up the seats in the Estadio Azteca, right?
1: Yes.
2: But you got to give credit to the South Africans because they're used to playing professional soccer with the sounds of the vuvuzela.
1: Oh, yes.
2: Okay, yeah, before that, right. let's hear out Shabalala's first goal.
1: Okay.
2: 16 years ago. Here we go.
3: Tonight, just led the charge in South Africa.

0: home country sounds like a cheer. That sounds like a hymn, isn't it, for you?
1: Yeah.
0: Yeah, Vuvuzela sounds like South Africa sounds completely different.
1: Yeah.
0: Okay, I get your point. Mm. I think South Africa will lose this match, but they will not concede anything more than one goal.
1: Oh, okay,
0: yeah.
1: Okay.
0: I think it will either be a draw, like how it was before, or it'll be Mexico winning this 1-0. That's it. That's it.
1: Mm.
0: Because they're pretty. The formation says it all.
1: Yeah.
0: 4-3-2-1. That's for South Africa. I mean, that is if that is the formation, basically.
1: Yeah.
0: If the coach decides to make any last minute changes, we don't know.
1: Yeah.
0: But okay.
1: But the reason why I'm saying it's going to be more than one goal.
0: Okay.
1: Is because you know why?
0: Yeah.
1: Mexico are going to go out for their fans, right?
0: Yeah.
1: First game and everything,
0: first
1: right?
0: First game, yes. So once, make a statement.
1: Once they score the first goal, South Africans are going to open up. Because they are going to be like, you know, this is not Premier League where a draw will do any good. And they'll start to open up and, you know, they want to go for it and everything, right?
0: Yeah.
1: That's when the gaps will open for these Mexican players to tap in. Yeah.
0: Okay, but don't forget as well, there's a couple of hours after that and in another location, South Korea.
1: Yeah, Sunny Boy.
0: Our Sunny Boy will be in action.
1: Yeah.
0: In action.
1: Mm-hmm.
0: So right now, it'll be battle for the second place for the losing team.
1: Mm.
0: If Mexico managed to defeat South Africa, then depending on the goal margins between South Korea and also Czech Republic, they will be fighting to see who sits at second place in the group, right?
1: Yeah.
0: Oh, this is getting really, really interesting,
1: exactly,
0: man.
1: Exactly. You know, I don't know much about the Czech Republic, but I do know about South Korea. And we do know the few players, you know, in the Premier League, like, you know,
0: South Korea,
1: Huang and all that, you know. And some of their players also playing in the European leagues, in German league, you know, we've got Dutch league, they're playing there. So this South Korean team, right, is not like just an Asian team. They're also Asian team, but with some technicalities that they've learned from the European teams. So you combine that together, you know, they can, of course, beat the Czechs tonight. But I'm thinking a very narrow score, maybe, like you say, 1-0, 2-1, maybe 2-1. I'll give it 2-1 because I'm not sure about the Czechs yet. I haven't really analyzed them.
0: That's what everybody thought when Harimau Malaya were going to face South Korea at the Asia Cup.
1: Yes.
0: And our boys managed to get past them, their defense.
1: You're right.
0: They are world-class European defense. They are defenders who play for German clubs.
1: You're right. But who was the coach at that time? Do you remember?
0: Who was whose coach?
1: South Korea's coach.
0: Who was it?
1: Jürgen Klinsmann.
0: Klinsmann.
1: And definitely really did nothing for them. He's a good player. Don't get me wrong. I love him.
0: But he
1: was not a good coach for South Korea. I don't know why he was there.
0: Okay,
1: you know, he's taking a holiday in Asia or something like that. But now South Korea, they've got back their own.
0: They got their mojo back.
1: They got their own local guy to coach them back. And he was a coach before. He was a coach before. Again, you know, like we're talking about this Mexico and having this DNA and all that, right?
0: Yeah.
1: Now South Korea, they also got their own coach with the DNA and everything.
0: Same South Korean DNA.
1: I love to see teams, right, at this international level, right, when they have the coaches from their own country. Because, you know, whether they are good or bad, right, they play with their hearts and their sleeve. So I like to see their own coaches, local coaches, you know, coming through. So South Korea, with their own local coach now, you know, like I said, they've got technical capabilities, very technical team, you know, from European. But then, you know, they play all around the world. So I'm going to pick South Korea to win this one.
0: Okay.
1: 2-1.
0: Okay. You know who else has got a local coach?
1: Oh, who?
0: Cape Verde.
1: Cape Verde.
0: They got a local coach as well.
1: Yes.
0: I would have loved to see Curaçao have a local coach.
1: Ah, yes.
0: Yeah, but they got Dick Advocaat coaching them.
1: Ah, yeah.
0: Okay, but anyway, so let's see. So
1: never mind, they'll give him a serious championship. Dick Advocaat will be
0: They might build him a monument, bro, on the island, surrounded by the blue wave. Okay, Kevin, you take care.
1: All right, buddy,
0: I'll
1: have a good one.
0: I'll catch you tomorrow night, yeah?
1: All right.
0: Okay, bye-bye.
1: Bye.

On the home stretch of Tracks Night Fusion, my name is Anil on the mic. You know what? There's so many things happening in the world of sports, but nothing will beat what is about to happen in a couple hours from now. The kickoff of the World Cup, yeah, South Africa versus Mexico, which is taking place at Stadium Azteca. Yeah, it's going to be fantastic. It's going to be amazing. So, yeah, I'll leave you guys at that. And, yeah, I just want to backtrack a little bit. Just now, I asked you guys, how do you guys think I can make the show interesting, make it much more fun, make it much more interactive, make it entertaining for you? And told you a little bit about my personal life, just gave you a glimpse, yeah, into Anil on the Mic's life. And I'm so happy and I'm so rejoiceful and I'm so grateful that I got a phone call from Linda, who said, "Anil, don't worry, Anil, I'm your friend. I'm always here. I love you a lot. I enjoy listening to you." And so did our friend Patch, who sent me a WhatsApp message, and also another wonderful soul, JY from PJ, who says that, you know, I always light up her evenings whenever I come on air. So thank you. Thank you so much, guys. I want to dedicate this song to all of you. From Michael Lunsterrock, "You Keep Me Running." Night Fusion on Tracks FM. Die, die.

0: The legendary Super Malt. He never played on a World Cup pitch, but Malaysia's legendary Mokhtar Dahari is officially recognized by FIFA as one of the top international goal scorers of all time, with a staggering 89 goals.
1: Mexico, United States, Canada!
2: Hey, else. 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
3: 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What do you mean? 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

I feel so sorry for you, Nick Cave, that you feel that people ain't no good. Because tonight, on this Talk to Me Nice Thursday night, June the 11th, I realize the amount of people out there who love me so much, and I'm so thankful, and I want to count my blessings, and I want to stay grounded, and I want to always give all of these lovely souls the best. Anyway, a couple hours from now, the World Cup kicks off. If you have the privilege of staying up, then stay up and watch the match. I'll be back again tomorrow. Until next time, here's Anil on the mic, bidding all of you a big, big, big, big aloha from the bottom of my tiny little heart. My man, Jesse, who's working tirelessly right now, thank you so much, bro. You really made my day.

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3: I do my makeup in somebody else's car. We

0: Hey, Els, did you know over half of Malaysian adults overweight?
1: Oh, no, that's alarming. So what can we do about it?
0: I guess everybody needs to stay active. That's the key. Just 20 minutes, in fact. A 20-minute workout daily, that's going to make a big difference.
1: Really? Even with our busy schedules?
0: Even with your busy schedule. Absolutely. It doesn't have to be intense. Simple activities, walking, dancing, all that counts. Let's start small and then build from there.
1: All right, I'm in. A little effort each day for better health sounds like a plan.
0: Great. Let's inspire others to join us too. Small steps can lead to big changes.
1: Right, so let's start with us. All right, green, let's go. One, two, three, and a four.
0: One, wait,
1: five,
0: I'm still at one.
1: Six, seven,
0: two,
1: eight,
0: three.

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I almost fell victim to a love scam after connecting with someone who claimed to be a businessman abroad. After weeks of romantic messages, he said his account was frozen and asked for financial help, promising to repay me. When I asked for proof and he could not provide any, I realized it was a scam. Does this sound familiar? Be cautious when meeting people online. Always be skeptical of anyone who asks for money online and report suspicious behavior. 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

Emergency vehicles such as ambulances sometimes have to rush to the scene because a life is at stake. 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Reminding you to be safe and responsible on the road. 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

0: Yeah.
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0: 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Which country are you supporting this World Cup, huh?
1: Wow! What do you mean? Since when were you interested in World Cup, man?
0: I mean, I wouldn't say I'm interested lah. But you know, I want to watch it, you know, for the cute guys.
1: Hey, Anna, you and me same, man.
0: No way. You're watching for the cute guys too?
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Taking a deep breath, staying calm, these simple acts can make all the difference. 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
1: A friend of mine once said, your life can change with three little words.
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1: See? He caused an accident recently, three deaths, and now all he can say is,
5: it's my fault. I regret this. God, help me.
6: Don't let it be too late for you. Slow down when the traffic light turns yellow and stop on red. Remember these three words, stop on red. 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

Avril Lavigne knocking on heaven's door, bringing the time to 14 minutes past 6. Good morning, Malaysia. Otto here with you now. I'm very sure that most of you have watched the event which happened earlier on, yes, whereby we saw Mexico and South Africa fight, yes, between those two at 3 a.m. this morning, 12th of June. Yes, so if you have watched, good on you. If you haven't, it's okay, all right? No problem, because of course, we will definitely give you the latest updates on what's happening in and around the country as well, and also with regards to headlines. So that's coming up in just a bit. So stick around right here on Tracks. But now let's talk about fatherhood, because this next song is going out to all the fathers out there. And actually, the song is about being a father for the first time. Here's Creed with Arms Wide Open right here on Tracks. Good morning, Malaysia.

0: cook properly, lah. What's this?
1: Unless you have eyes at the back of your head, you never know what's coming. Until it's too late. So always walk facing the traffic. You can make a difference.
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1: Good morning, Malaysia. Odds here at Cooking Company all the way till 10 a.m. today. Now, looking at the headlines, according to Prime Minister Dato' Sri Anwar Ibrahim, he says that the Malaysia Madani government will continue to strengthen its Malaysian Anti-Corruption Commission in the fight against corruption. Speaking after meeting the MACC Chief Commissioner, he stressed that good governance, integrity and institutional reforms remain key priorities in building a fairer and more transparent Malaysia. He also pledged that the efforts to combat corruption will continue without compromise to safeguard the nation's future. Now, aside from that, fallout recovery efforts are continuing in Bintulu after heavy rains caused flooding in several areas in the state. Now, a few places like Tanjung Batu, a settlement, said that teams remain on the ground helping residents, continuing inspections and working with authorities to address the flood situation over there. So all our hearts and, of course, thoughts go out to those who are affected by that as well. So, yeah, anyway, stick around. We're going to take a look at the World Cup highlights in just a bit. For now, it's back to more music right here on Tracks FM. Good morning, Malaysia.

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1: Good morning and welcome to your World Cup 2026 update. Now, the biggest football tournament in the world, football, is officially underway. So, and it was host nation Mexico who got their campaign off to a winning start in front of a packed home crowd at Mexico City Stadium. Now, Mexico defeated South Africa 2-0 with 80,824 fans in attendance for the opening match of the tournament. Now, the hosts wasted little time making their mark, with Julian Quinones finding the back of the net in just 9th minute to give Mexico an early lead. Now, South Africa attempted to respond but found themselves in disciplinary trouble throughout the match. And the first major setback came when Yaya Sitoli was shown a red card for aggressive play. Matters worsened for the South African when Themba Zwane was also sent off, reducing the team to 9 men for the later stages of the contest. Now, Mexico took advantage of the numerical superiority with veteran striker Raul Jimenez doubling the lead in the 67th minute to put the result beyond doubt. Now, the match wasn't entirely without controversy for the hosts. However, deep into extra time, Mexico defender Cesar Montes was shown a red card, meaning both teams will have disciplinary issues to manage moving forward in the tournament. Now, as a result, Mexico claimed the first 3 points of the 2026 World Cup and move to the top of the early Group A standings, while South Africa will need to regroup quickly ahead of their next fixture. Now, one of the biggest talking points from the opening match was the number of cards shown by the referee. Now, 3 red cards in a single game is rare occurrence at the World Cup and highlights the intensity and emotion that, you know, often accompany the opening fixture of the tournament. Now, looking ahead, football fans can catch the next World Cup match live on RTM when South Korea take on Czechia, and the match is scheduled to kick off at 10 a.m. Malaysian time, with both teams looking to make the positive start to the World Cup campaign. For Asian football fans, well, there will be particular interest in South Korea's performance as they seek to carry the continent's hopes deep into the tournament. Now, that's your FIFA World Cup update for today. Join us again later today as we bring you the latest results, standout performance, major talking points, and also everything that you need to know from football's biggest stage. And this was your World Cup update.

Hello, it's Ray here. Please get nice and comfortable and lock your phones, because the story is about to begin. Ladies and gentlemen, I'm gonna tell you about one of the many men. Name is irrelevant, height is irrelevant. He was a 1 out of 10. I wish that I knew it then. I'm still recovering. Truly invulnerable, I love a sentiment. Quickly I opened up, I learned my lesson then. Thought I was safe again,

0: And after his Oscar-winning performance, I left the room and never saw him again.
1: A sense of security is one of the most important basic human needs. We all need to feel safe, especially when it comes to our homes and the neighborhoods where we live. One of the best ways to enhance the safety and security in your area is to know your neighbors better. Besides enhancing community spirit, there's nothing better than having concerned neighbors watch out for each other's houses or notice and report suspicious activity.
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1: And today on the phone lines from Met Malaysia, we have Wani currently. Good morning, Wani. How are you today?
2: Good morning. I'm okay. Just okay.
1: Just okay. Anyway, we were talking off air early on. We had quite a bit of laugh. But anyway, Wani, that's beyond our talking point. So what's the weather update for today?
2: All right. And good morning, Malaysia. Based on radar observation, Kuala Lumpur, Mohorang and Kuala Terengganu are currently experiencing shower to moderate rain, while the west coast of Peninsula seem to be a bit cloudy due to the skyline along the Straits of Malacca. The line of thunderstorms might come inland, affecting Klang, Banting and Sepang in Selangor, the coastal parts of Negeri Sembilan and also Melaka. Meanwhile, in East Malaysia, Kapit Sarawak seems to be quite wet since last night. Rain over the waters of Sarawak is also expected to be moving inland, causing rain over Kuching, Betung and Sarikin. As for Sabah, nice weather for this morning. By this afternoon, less rain is expected over Peninsula Malaysia. However, isolated rain still has the possibilities to occur over interior part of Perak. And for Sabah and Sarawak, wet weather is expected in both states, especially over the western part of Sabah and also the northern and interior part of Sarawak. And so, please be cautious during thunderstorms and strong wind that potentially can cause flash floods and also damaging cyber structures. All right, that's all for now. For more updates, you can always check out our official website at www.met.gov.my or just download my Tracker app. Thanks for tuning in and stay safe.
1: Thank you so much, Wani. Okay, so how's your weekend going to look like?
2: Weekend. I'll be working both days.
1: Oh, okay, just like me as well. All right, Wani, you take care of yourself.
2: All right, you too.
1: Bye.
2: Okay, bye-bye.
1: Well, there you have it, Wani, with the weather updates. Stick around. We have the news at the top of the hour in less than 9 minutes from now. So for now, here's Anggun with a song called Snow on the Sahara, right here on Trax. Good morning, Malaysia.

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0: Assalamu alaikum. Good morning, everybody. Salam alaikum, Madani. It's Prime at 7. The headlines. Mexico beat South Africa to kick off World Cup and boost grassroots level preparations for El Nino phenomenon. And the news info. Mexico ignited their World Cup party with a dominant 2-0 victory over nine-man South Africa as the biggest ever edition of the global footballing showpiece kicked off at the iconic Estadio Azteca. Julian Quinones scored the opening goal of the tournament and veteran striker Raul Jimenez added a second as the co-host bid for qualification from Group A got off to a smooth start. The Mexican coloured red, green and white smoke from pre-game fireworks had barely dissipated before Quinones fired the hosts into the lead on 9 minutes, drilling a low shot through the legs of South Africa's goalkeeper and captain Ronwen Williams. A deafening roar cascaded down from the sands of the Azteca, the footballing cathedral that became the only stadium to host games at three different World Cups. Now, South Africa, meanwhile, never looked like spoiling the opening day fiesta and finished with only nine men after Spepelo, Sihole and Pemba Zwane were sent off. Now, stay with us as we bring you more World Cup updates in the later part of the bulletin. Now, preparedness at the grassroots level is facing the El Nino phenomenon will be strengthened. Preventive measures and early preparations are the best defense in weathering the increasingly unpredictable impacts of extreme weather. Prime Minister Dr. Sri Anwar Ibrahim said this was agreed upon during the National Economic Action Council M10 meeting, which reviewed a presentation by Met Malaysia regarding the El Nino phenomenon and its national implications. The meeting also agreed that Met Malaysia should immediately intensify its outreach efforts and visit all states to brief and explain the phenomenon comprehensively. In related developments, the Natural Resources and Environmental Sustainability Ministry will coordinate an engagement session to provide detailed briefings on El Nino to all state governments to ensure early preparations can be implemented. Economy Minister Akmal Nasrullah Mohamed Nasir said El Nino has the potential to bring warmer weather and a significant reduction in rainfall, including up to 40 to 60% in several states. It is expected to continue until at least mid-2027.
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0: Meanwhile, the Economy Minister said the Malaysia Petroleum Resources Corporation, or MPRC, should serve as the lead agency for Malaysia's oil and gas services and equipment, or OGSE, sector in building company capabilities, expanding market access and converting international opportunities into effective business outcomes.
1: Yang sebenar, MPRC juga boleh bekerjasama rapat dengan rakan strategik seperti Matrade dan Persatuan Industri OGSE termasuk MOCSI bagi mengenal pasti, meneroka dan merealisasikan peluang pasaran luar negara untuk syarikat OGSE Malaysia secara lebih tersusun dan berkesan.
0: Well, he added, in this context, the government is prepared to provide support through bilateral diplomatic relations to facilitate business access for the country's OGSE sector to major companies and contractors in the region. Now, MPRC briefed the National Economic Action Council yesterday on Malaysia's strengths in the OGSE industry. In the world news, U.S. President Donald Trump withdrew his threat of further strikes against Iran and said a deal with Tehran to end the war could be signed in coming days. Well, he said the final points of the arrangement had been approved by the United States and its allies in the region, including Israel, with which Washington jointly launched the war in February. Now, hours after Trump's pronouncements, Iran's foreign ministry spokesman Ismail Baghaei said Iran has not reached a final conclusion on the agreement. The Tasnim news agency noted Trump had announced a deal was imminent 38 times in the previous 2 months. And a look at stocks and Wall Street rallied and oil prices tumbled after Trump pulled back from renewed U.S. strikes on Iran. The S&P 500 gained 127.31 points or 1.75% to end at 7,394.30 points, while the Nasdaq Composite gained 640.16 points or 2.54% to 25,809.66 points. The Dow Jones Industrial Average rose 929.97 points or 1.86% to 50,848.75. In oil prices, Brent North Sea crude was down 2.9% at $90.38 a barrel, and West Texas Intermediate was down 2.6% at $87.71 a barrel. Going elsewhere, British Security Minister Dan Jarvis has been appointed as the country's defence minister. Now, the appointment happened after Defence Minister John Healey quit over a month-long dispute over military spending. Healey accused Prime Minister Keir Starmer of failing to commit to the resources that are needed to keep the country safe from mounting threats. The resignation, accompanied by a scathing critique of the Prime Minister, is another indication that Starmer's authority is draining away and exposes a crisis at the heart of the government. We'll be back after this short message.
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0: Well, Shakira and Burna Boy have the spectators out of their seats in the opening ceremony for the 2026 World Cup in the Estadio Azteca ahead of the opening match between co-hosts Mexico and South Africa. Dancers swirled around a giant model of the World Cup trophy, while fireworks went off in the historic 80,000 capacity stadium which hosted the 1970 and 1986 World Cup finals and has been renovated for this year's tournament. In the highlight of the ceremony, Colombian star Shakira and Burna Boy performed Die Die, the official song of the tournament, bringing roars from the crowd. J Balvin and Italian tenor Andrea Bocelli were among the other performers before kickoff as the noise levels ramped up. Well, there was a festive atmosphere inside the stadium. There were chaotic scenes in the center of Mexico City with thousands of fans pushed and shoved as they attempted to enter the official World Cup fan zone shortly before kickoff. Access to the fan zone in Zocalo Plaza was hampered by metal barriers erected in recent days to prevent protesting teachers reaching the area. President Claudia Sheinbaum had been expected to watch the game at the fan zone, but cast doubt on her presence following days of protests in the area. Well, here in Kuala Lumpur, RTM celebrated the opening of the 2026 FIFA World Cup through a broadcasting ceremony at Angkasa Puri, bringing together media practitioners, sponsors, industry players and football fans. The event featured a live telecast of the FIFA World Cup 2026 opening ceremony and the tournament's opening match between Mexico and South Africa, further enlivening the atmosphere of the tournament in a spirit of goodwill and togetherness. Now, as the official broadcast of the tournament, RTM will air all 104 FIFA World Cup matches live via OK and Sukan Plus TV1 and TV2, while also providing comprehensive coverage through its grandstand program, match analysis, daily highlights, and various special content throughout the tournament. Then the 48-team tournament is also being hosted by the US and Canada and will feature 104 games, culminating the final in New Jersey July 19th. South Korea and Czech Republic play the second game on opening day in Guadalajara. Spain, France and England are the favorites, while reigning champions Argentina will look to their 38-year-old talisman Lionel Messi to drive them to the final. In other sports news, the national men's hockey squad started their 2025-2026 FIH Men's Nation Cup campaign on the right foot after defeating Scotland 5-2 in their opening Group A match in Cape Town, South Africa. Well, Malaysia will face Japan in their second group match scheduled for today. And now, folks, let's recap the headlines. Mexico beat South Africa to kick off World Cup and boost grassroots level preparations for El Nino phenomenon.

0: 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Hashtag Satu Bola, Satu Dunya. 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Salam alaikum adani. Assalamu alaikum.
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3: On this day in 1966, the official launch of the Road Safety Week campaign was officiated by Khao Kai Bo at Stadium Merdeka. The event was attended by government officials, representatives from safety agencies, and members of the public, all showing support for efforts to improve road safety awareness. In his speech, Khao Kai Bo emphasized the importance of disciplined driving and shared responsibility in reducing road accidents. The program aimed to educate the public on safe road practices and strengthen cooperation between authorities and the community for the well-being of all road users.
4: This program is produced by Azura G in collaboration with the National Archives of Malaysia.

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1: Good morning, Malaysia. Otto here with you now. Oil prices have fallen after U.S. President Donald Trump claimed a peace deal with Iran could be signed as soon as this weekend. So the announcement came just days after U.S. military strikes on Iran, which had raised fears of a wider conflict in the Middle East. Now, traders are hoping a deal could ease tensions and restore energy supplies disrupted by the war. However, Iranian media reports that no agreement has been approved yet, meaning uncertainty remains high and also global markets will be watching closely over the coming days. Now, as for our petrol prices, well, raw 95 remains at 3 ringgit 72 cent per liter, while raw 97 is priced at 4 ringgit 35 cent per liter. Diesel in Peninsula Malaysia costs about 4 ringgit 67 cent per liter, while motorists in Sabah, Sarawak and Laban continue to enjoy the lower diesel price at 2 ringgit 15 cent per liter. Now, these prices are effective until next Wednesday. So, yeah.
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1: Good morning, Malaysia. Arthur here with you now. A new report from Bank Negara Malaysia, the World Bank Group and United Nations Development Programme says protecting nature isn't just about saving the environment. It's about protecting our wallets as well. Think about it, right? When forests disappear, floods become more severe. When rivers are polluted, water treatment costs go up. And when crops are affected by climate change, food prices can rise. So the report warns that nature-related risks can impact jobs, businesses, and the economy, and is calling for smarter planning now to help keep Malaysia resilient and affordable for everyone in the future. Yeah, so anyway, stick around. We got Trax Trade Talk with Peter, so stick around for that one.
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1: It's time now for a Trax Trade Talk. Hey, bro.
2: Hey, man.
1: Hey, bro.
2: How are you?
1: It's just a very casual kind of, hey, bro. How are you, Peter?
2: Okay, dude. All right.
1: Why suddenly the deep voice?
2: Okay.
1: That's not so wrong.
3: I don't know.
1: Yesterday, the Economy Ministry held a briefing on the global supply crisis. So perhaps you can talk us through about some of the highlights of the briefing by Minister Akmal Nasrullah Muhammad Nasir regarding, you know, efforts to strengthen the country's energy supply chain.
2: All right, sure thing, Otto. But the thing is, you know this. Why do you ask? You can actually talk about this yourself.
1: No, I was just caught on with the Autobot.
2: Ah, okay.
1: I thought it's Autobot. Autobot?
2: Autobot. Okay, well, the minister touched on several matters, but perhaps one of the more significant issues, or rather the one that stands out, was about enhancing bilateral and multilateral cooperation to reinforce energy resilience.
1: Okay.
2: So as these part of these efforts, he said, Malaysia and Turkmenistan are expected to sign a long-term hydrocarbons cooperation agreement. This is going to happen next week. And another positive development is the energy collaboration between Petronas and the Japanese partner. What's the company? I think you know this. Come on, tell me.
1: What? Jade? What, Jera? Right, Jera?
2: Yeah, Jera Company.
1: Ah, okay.
2: Yeah, so that's why I said you know this. So anyway, this involves the supply of liquefied natural gas, or LNG, formalized through a long-term agreement that is expected to benefit both countries.
1: Okay, so this crisis has tested Malaysia's economic resilience. Yeah. At the same time, you could say that it was, created opportunities for the country to strengthen its long-term resilience, right?
2: Right. That's correct. And this is due to Malaysia's strong economic foundation, a strategic energy position, and, of course, data-driven economic management. So, in summary, Malaysia is not only capable of managing global uncertainties, but is also well-positioned to move forward with greater confidence, my man.
1: You know what, the orang asli, or what do you call this, the orang asli people, you know what they call Malaysia? It's the heart of the world, because it looks like a little jantung over there, a little heart.
2: I saw this somewhere. All right. Actually, the heart of the world.
1: Thank you very much for that story, Mr. Peter.
2: Okay, see you then. Bye.
1: Hey, wait. What about yesterday's market recap? Come on, don't hold us back. Okay.
2: Let's start with stocks. Now, Bursa Malaysia ended marginally higher yesterday after trading within a narrow range, supported by selective buying that offset profit-taking activities. At 5 p.m. Thursday, the FBMK LCI was slightly higher. This is rising 0.57 points to 1,679.53, compared with Wednesday's close of 1,678.96. Now, market breadth was broadly balanced, with gainers ahead of losers 562 to 561, while 538 counters were unchanged, 1,030 untraded, and 21 suspended. And turnover slipped to 3.32 billion units, worth 2.88 billion ringgit, from 3.97 billion units, worth 2.73 billion ringgit yesterday. Now, on the currency market, the ringgit ended slightly higher against the greenback and other major currencies on Thursday. At 6 p.m., the local note inched up to 4.0650 to 690 versus the greenback from Wednesday's close of 4.0670 to 0715. Turning to commodities, the physical price of gold as at 5 p.m. stood at 516 ringgit and 66 cents per gram, down 10 ringgit 20 cents from 526 ringgit and 86 cents at 5 p.m. yesterday. And looking at oil prices, West Texas Intermediate was up 0.6% at $90.58 a barrel, while Brent North Sea Crude was up 0.4% at $93.47 a barrel. And at 4 p.m., crude palm oil delivery prices traded between 4,490 ringgit per ton and 4,510 ringgit per ton. So that wraps up your morning market recap.
1: Right. So are you going out anywhere after this?
2: Out, no, but still within the same building, going to the cafeteria.
1: Okay, no traffic over there. Go ahead. I got the traffic report up next. Thank you very much, Peter. Take care.
2: You're welcome, brother man. You take care too, Ralph.

0: 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Traffic update.
1: And from the Malaysian Highway Authority, we have Shafiq on the line right now. Good morning.
2: Good morning, Otto.
1: Hey, how are you today?
2: Okay.
1: Great. Okay, so tell us, what are the updates on today's traffic?
2: Okay, right. Thank you, Otto. And good morning, and salam Malaysia Manani. I am Shafiq Amudin from Malaysian Highway Authority, LM Traffic Management Center, with your latest traffic update for this morning. We start with a critical update on Plus Highway E2. Clean up and recovery work following an earlier accident at kilometer 273.9 southbound from Nilai to Bandar Estin are still underway. The right and the middle lane remain obstructed, causing slow-moving traffic at the scene. Moving to the Elite Highway, we are tracking an accident heading north from Bandar Saujana Putra towards Putra High. This is at kilometer 15.5 northbound, and the emergency lane which are currently operating as the smart lane is completely blocked. Traffic is starting to build up and is moving slowly through the area. Meanwhile, an accident has been reported on the Max Highway at kilometer 25.4 southbound to all road users. If you are feel tired, please pull over safely at the nearest rest area to take a quick break before continue your journey. A quick reminder that smart lane remain active on the Max, Akle, LKSA and Lekas to help ease your journey. On the Max, the lane is open north between kilometer 15.3 and kilometer 13.4 until 9 a.m. Across the Klang Valley on NKVE and Kesas, heavy traffic from Seti Alam to Shah Alam and slow moving from Kota Kemuning to Haikum and Sunway to Kewajipan. On LDP and Sprint, congestion is spotted from Puchong Utama to Cable Bridge and from Damansara Tol to Kayu Ara. On Best Raya, traffic is slow moving from Salak Selatan heading toward the city centre. On the MPE, traffic still heavy from Pantai Dalam to Bangsa and Kuchai Lama heading back to Pantai Dalam. For real-time update, follow LM Info Traffic on X or check our Facebook and TikTok page. 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I am Shafiq. 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
1: All right, bye-bye. Shafiq. Thank you so much. Take care.
2: Take care.
1: Bye.
2: You too, Otto. Bye.
1: All right. So looking at the traffic situation in Kuching, do expect some heavy traffic along major roads heading towards the city centre, particularly Jalan Batu Kawar, 5 minutes in that particular stretch of road. Also along Jalan Kuching Outer Ring Road, Jalan Stutong, also Jalan Tun Razak as well, which is also affecting Jalan Simpang Tiga. You can expect some bumper-to-bumper traffic along Jalan, due to an accident, along Jalan, see what's the name, Jalan Tan Sri Dato' Amar Wee Boon Ping. Yeah, about 8 minutes in that particular stretch. So due to an accident over there, please be careful if you're headed towards that road. Yeah. Now moving along to Kuta Kinabalu, you can expect some heavy traffic along Jalan Tuaran Bypass right now. That's about an 8 minute delay in your drive time. And there's an accident occurred over there along Jalan Lintas, which is also affecting Jalan Tuaran. About an 8 minute delay in your drive time. That area, police are on location as well. Another accident as well is happening, just happened around Jalan Tuaran. And yes, those accidents happening on those particular stretch, which is causing a bumper-to-bumper situation over there. And yeah, traffic police are on location already.